If you're like me, you want to know where your food comes from. How the produce was grown, how the animals were treated, because you are what you eat, right? If you're a string musician, you might want to know where your strings come from. Well, are you familiar with the term gut strings? Yep, it's what you think it is. Not so long ago, that was simply one of the realities of making beautiful music. I'll tell you what on earth the animal digestive system had to do with Mozart's specific instructions for this piece a little later in the hour. A splendid mess is how one biographer described the relationship between Clara Schumann and Johannes Brahms. It was tortured, and it was also touching, like this next piece, one of Brahms's last, that he dedicated to her.

Hi, I'm Jake Armerding, and I'm so glad to be with you, listening to music together. The cello suites by J.S. Bach are considered some of his greatest musical achievements and to be among the most profound of all classical music works. One critic described them as monophonic music wherein a man has created a dance of God. No pressure, harpist Alexander Boldachev.

The prelude from the Cello Suite No. 1 by Bach, performed by Alexander Boldachev. When you hear the words troll and mountain king, you probably think Edvard Grieg, right? The music to Peer Gynt. Well, there was enough Nordic folklore to go around that another composer named Hugo Alvain drew inspiration from some of the same characters. In this case, a young shepherdess is abducted by the mountain king and a jealous troll. I suppose one difference is in this story, there's a mountain king and a troll. And in Peer Gynt, the mountain king is a troll. You know, subtle differences. Subtle like a troll. Here's Dance of the Shepherd Girl.

0: Neeme Jurvi, leading the Royal Stockholm Philharmonic Orchestra, Dance of the Shepherd Girl by Hugo Alvain. Some music from the gut coming up.
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2: 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I'm Anna Singer. 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The Pittsburgh Opera Preview of Verdi's Rigoletto, Friday evening at 7 on QED 89.3.
0: So riddle me this. Why on earth would Mozart be thinking about the digestive tract of a sheep when he was writing this next piece? Well, nerd out with me on something for a minute. Let's talk about viola strings. As you may know, for many hundreds of years, instruments were strung with gut strings. It's exactly what it sounds like. I cannot tell a lie. That's how the sausage was made. Mozart wanted the viola part in his Sinfonia Concertante to stand out. His solution was to put every instrument, except the viola, in the key of E-flat, and then the viola, he wrote, in D, and then he had the violist tune up a semitone. What was the purpose of that? Well, gut strings are notoriously dark-sounding. They're much darker than the steel strings that we use today. When you tune strings up, it increases the tension on those strings, makes the instrument sound brighter and stick out. The violist would stand out a little more. With today's steel strings, it doesn't matter as much. I bet you never knew you were so grateful for technological advances in string manufacturing.

0: The Johnstown Concert Series presents the Trillium Trio on Sunday, October 11th, 3 p.m. at the First Presbyterian Church on Lincoln Street in Johnstown. Here's Joe DiPiatta.
1: It's a outstanding chamber ensemble that was formed at Carnegie Mellon University in the fall of 2025. And they named after the three-petal flower native to Pittsburgh. The trio consists of William Giler, Joshua Lee, and Emma Julia Locanini. They'll bring a refined musicianship to you and play all types of chamber music, make it a nice highlight for the fall.
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1: It's a comedy based on Shakespeare's The Merry Wives of Windsor. Pittsburgh Opera presented Verdi's Falstaff at the Benedum in April 2026. You'll hear it on this week's Saturday Afternoon with the Pittsburgh Opera, featuring Michael Chioldi in the title role. Verdi's Falstaff, Saturday Afternoon at 1 on QED 89.3.
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2: Hello there. Welcome to Exploring Music. It's Bill McLaughlin here. Today we are continuing to celebrate a group of five French composers from the mid-19th century whose works I've long admired and whom I've always felt just didn't quite get enough attention, especially compared with the Russian five, for example, the mighty handful, which included Mussorgsky and Rimsky-Korsakov and Borodin and so forth, or by comparison with the young French composers who found each other at the end of the First World War.

or 1918, 1920, they were known as Les Six, the Six. So I look back in history at these five composers, Emmanuel Charbonnier, Jules Massenet, Henri Duparc, Ernest Chausson, and Paul Dukas, and I decided that they needed a name. So without any justification other than the fact that I really, really like their music, I have christened them Les Cinq, the Five. And today we're going to hear the music of Ernest Chausson. The first three composers, Charbonnier, Massenet, Duparc, were born in the 1840s, like most of the French Impressionist painters. We're moving along in history a little bit now to 1855, when Ernest Chausson was born to a very wealthy French family. His father was a building contractor who had made a mint helping Baron Haussmann in the redevelopment of Paris in the 1850s. And Chausson's father had a very clear idea for the education of his only child. Ernest, he said, you shall study the law. Obediently, Chausson got a law degree and was eventually appointed as a barrister to the Court of Appeals, but he had little interest in the profession. He liked the salons in Paris. There he was hanging out with writers and painters and actors and musicians like Vincent Dandy. Finally, in 1879, at the ripe old age of 24, he began to take composition classes with Jules Massenet at the Paris Conservatoire. And a little later, Chausson developed a relationship with César Franck. He had a close friendship with Franck that lasted till Franck's death in 1890. Chausson's life was cut short. He died at the age of 44 in a bicycle accident. Yeah, a bicycle. This was one of those huge front-wheeled bikes of the 1890s. He got going down a hill way too fast, lost control, and smacked into a stone fence. And that was sadly the end of Ernest Chausson. But he wrote quite a lot of music, including some marvelous songs. Of all of Chausson's repertoire, though, there are two works involving orchestra, which I think are his supreme masterpieces, and we're going to hear both of them today intact. In 1896, the great Belgian violinist Eugène Ysaÿe came to Chausson and said, please write me something for violin and orchestra. And this came right at the time Chausson had fallen in love with Russian literature. Dostoevsky, Tolstoy, and especially Ivan Turgenev, who had followed his heart to Paris. Turgenev had fallen in love with a great soprano, Pauline Viardot. And Turgenev wrote a story about an African violin, a snake-headed violin, if you can imagine such a thing, which hung in Pauline Viardot's library. Let me read you a little bit from Turgenev's story about this violin. Muzio bade the Malay bring his Indian violin. It was like those of today, but instead of four strings, it had only three, and the upper part of it was covered with a bluish snakeskin. When Muzio began the last song, it flowed out exquisitely, twisting and coiling like the snake that covered the violin top. And such fire, such triumphant bliss glowed and burned in this melody that Fabio and Valeria felt wrung to the heart. Tears came into their eyes. That's the setting for a poem for violin and orchestra. Here is Yasha Heifetz playing music of Ernest Chausson.

The red specter of Wagner will not let go of me. I leaf through his pages, trying to find hidden vices, and I find them. That's the voice of the composer, Ernest Chausson. We just heard Chausson's piece called Poème for Orchestra. That was the remarkable Yasha Heifetz, accompanied by Isler Solomon with the RCA Victor Symphony Orchestra. Beautiful old recording. There is a fantastic ballet to this music by the English choreographer Anthony Tudor. It's called The Lilac Garden, set in Edwardian England, that period around, well, just before the First World War, 1901 to 1910 or 11. Now, over the years, the Germans and the Austrians have been very, very proud of their symphony composers, going back to Haydn and Mozart and Beethoven and Schubert and Mendelssohn, on and on and on, Brahms. But the French had relatively few great symphonists. There is, of course, Hector Berlioz, who wrote about four symphonies, including the Symphonie Fantastique. And then there's some from Saint-Saëns. But that was the great elusive quest for the French composers, sort of a kind of holy grail. They were very good at opera. They were very good at ballet. They were very good at concerti, all sorts of incidental music, wrote fabulous songs. But the challenges of the symphony seemed to elude many French composers. Ernest Chausson's greatest friend, almost like a mentor to the younger composer, was César Franck. And toward the end of Franck's life, he did manage to produce a great French symphonic masterpiece, the Symphony in D minor. Just a couple of years later, right after the death of César Franck, Ernest Chausson decided he would try his hand at the symphony. Let's start out by listening to the first movement of this symphony of Ernest Chausson. The opening of the symphony is marked lent, slow, and it is a slow, rather brooding music, dark in nature, which may remind you a little bit of the music of César Franck. After a while, Chausson moves to a livelier music, Allegro Vivo, in three-quarter time and in a major key. Performance we hear is with the Suisse Romande Orchestra under the great old French conductor Ernest Assermet. Here's the first movement of Chausson's Symphony in B-flat.

0: The conductor Ernest Ansermet, with a recording made with the orchestra of the Suisse Romande, the first movement of the Symphony in B-flat major of Ernest Chausson, composed in 1890, given its premiere April 18th, 1891. The composer himself conducted that premiere. 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If you don't recognize that name, don't worry, I just made it up. I'm bestowing that title, The Five, Les Cinq, on these five wonderful French composers of the mid-19th century: Chabrier, Massenet, Duparc, Chausson today, and tomorrow, Paul Dukas. Drop us a line and let us know how you're enjoying the show this week. Write to us via our website, exploringmusic.org.
1: 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I'm Steve Seal. That's next time on APM's SymphonyCast.
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0: But now back to number four among our composers, Ernest Chausson. We're going to hear the conclusion of that single symphony which he wrote in 1890. The first movement was marked lent, which means slow. Second movement, très long, really slow. As you listen to this music, you may find that it reminds you a bit of Sibelius symphonies. At least that's what I thought when I first started listening. And then I looked up the dates. Jean Sibelius wrote his first symphony in 1899. This music of Chausson is from 9 years earlier, 1890. So once again, rather brooding, slow music, beautiful solo for English horn, heroic climax in the brass, and then we move on to the finale, marked anime, which is really stormy, and then comes to a triumphant conclusion. Once again, the recording is with Ernest Ansermet conducting the orchestra of the Suisse Romande.

0: We've just heard the final two movements of Ernest Chausson's Symphony in B-flat major, composed in 1890. Ernest Ansermet conducting the orchestra of the Suisse Romande in that performance. I looked up the date of that recording, 1960. It sounds beautiful. The orchestra plays it so beautifully, and Ernest Ansermet is beyond praise. A great conductor, close associate of Claude Debussy, who, by the way, was one of Ernest Chausson's closest friends. Well, that's all the time we have for Music of Chausson today. Tomorrow we're moving on. I know you're going to think this is going to wind up with Mickey Mouse. Well, I guess we can never get quite past Fantasia. We will hear The Sorcerer's Apprentice tomorrow, but we'll also hear a piece for horn and a wonderful ballet called La Paris, music of Paul Ducas tomorrow. He's the fifth of our five composers who make up Les Cinq, the newly named group. Hope you can join us tomorrow. And I hope you give yourself a little more time just now. Just sit back if you're at home, or take it easy, or barreling down the freeway. Don't run anybody over, but just listen to this beautiful music coming up. It's just for you.
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If you ever saw the movie Love Actually, you might recall the opening scene of people joyfully reuniting at the airport. A voiceover by Hugh Grant's character says, "If you look for it, I've got a sneaky feeling that love actually is all around." Well, the same is true of music. Swishing leaves, honking cars, galloping horses, birdsong. Music is all around. You'll hear a piece this hour that tries to incorporate that in all its aspects, all the different environments, before a grand unification at the finish. It's Music of the World, coming up.

Some music from the wonderful album of duets. Clarinetist Anthony McGill and pianist Gloria Chien released in 2021 called Here With You, a tune called Peace by Jesse Montgomery. Who are you that mumbles in the dark? And who are you that draws your veil across the stars? I'm the one who dreamt a dream while still a serf of kings, a dream so strong, so brave, so true, that even yet it sings, to build a homeland of the free. For all the songs we've sung and all the dreams we've dreamed, America was never America to me, and yet I swear America will be. Those words are from Let America Be America Again by the poet Langston Hughes. Here's Joel Thompson with a piece called America Will Be.

0: America Will Be by
1: Joel Thompson. Where people of all backgrounds are welcomed and have a place to belong.
0: It's a setting of the poem Let America Be America Again by the poet Langston Hughes. That was the ensemble Tonality, led by conductor Alexander Lloyd Blake. Here's Vernon Neal with Rhapsody in Black.

0: Welcome to Your Classical's Rhapsody in Black from APM, where we turn up the voices of Black artists in the world of classical music. I'm Vernon Neal.
1: Dear pen pal,
0: musical instrument digital interface technology. Whew. Now that's a mouthful.
1: I'm sorry it's taken me so long to write.
0: You might know it as MIDI.
1: But as you can see, I'm not very good at this.
0: These days, MIDI technology is weaving its way into composition and performance practices. Take Pamela Z, for example. She's a trailblazing contemporary composer and performer. You can find her using MIDI technology at festivals and venues around the country and the world.

0: from small concerts in galleries to large-scale multimedia works in theaters and concert halls. Pamela Z is a visionary artist who embraces new ideas about identity and technology in her music. Her formal music training began as a classical singer at the University of Colorado Boulder. She followed the traditional path by studying the classical canon and learning operas and arias. She got bored. She wanted a new challenge.
1: You stand out. You started laughing. You started me dreaming. You started something.
0: She purchased a guitar pedal called Digital Delay. It jump-started the way Pamela Z approached music making.
1: You stepped out of a dream.
0: This small piece of technology allowed her to record her voice and then use the pedal to make it replay at different speeds and frequencies, almost distorting it in real time. Pamela Z has received countless composing commissions and awards, including the MIT McDermott Award, earning her $100,000 and an on-campus residency. One of Pamela Z's most popular compositions is the four-movement suite for solo voice and electronics. In the third movement of this piece, she uses a laptop and electronics to simulate the sound of a typewriter. The typewriter audio samples are triggered from the gesture controller, another piece of technology in her setup. Check out her full performance of this piece on the Rhapsody in Black page at yourclassical.org. Pamela Z is a musical pioneer. Through her body of work as a composer, performer, and media artist, she is expanding the possibilities of classical music. This is Rhapsody in Black from APM, with technical assistance from Cameron Wiley and support from Julie Yamacher, Andrea Blaine, Anna Tessman, and Scott Blankenship. 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I'm Vernon Neal.
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America.

0: America, America, America, America, America by Pamela Z. Min Kwan performing on piano. 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
1: It's a comedy based on Shakespeare's The Merry Wives of Windsor. Pittsburgh Opera presented Verdi's Falstaff at the Benedum in April 2026. You'll hear it on this week's Saturday Afternoon with the Pittsburgh Opera, featuring Michael Chioldi in the title role. Verdi's Falstaff, Saturday Afternoon at 1 on QED 89.3.
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0: Composer Carlos Simon once observed that, particularly in Black American communities, dance is and has been the fabric of social gatherings. There have been hundreds, maybe thousands of dances created over the span of American history that have originated from the social climate of American slavery, Reconstruction, and Jim Crow. I can't play you 1,000 dances, but here are 4 of those that he considers representative of the whole.

Manfred Honeck, leading the Pittsburgh Symphony Orchestra, Four Black American Dances by Carlos Simon. It's an hour of rhythm. Here's a tune by American composer Jeff Scott that was commissioned by the Public Quartet as part of their Rhythm is a Dance project. Here they are to perform Blues for Buddy.

0: Great finish. The Public Quartet, Blues for Buddy by Jeff Scott. That was a love letter he wrote to his uncle who passed away too soon. I love the dryness of that recording. There's just not a lot of verb on it. It's really nice. The Rhythm of the Worlds coming up next.
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0: The Rhythm of the Outside Worlds. Honking horns, chirping birds, the crash of wind and waves. It's available to everybody. Just got to open your ears or have them opened for you, which is what a great composer does, right? Here's an episodic piece by Brian Raphael Nabors. He says each episode is meant to symbolize a different scenario of life for the listener. Maybe a buzzing modern metropolis, or a deep wilderness abundant with animalia, or the scenic endless abyss of the ocean. And it's all held together by a mysterious, resolute force. This is Pulse.

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1: Anna Singer speaks with folks from CMU Opera's Turn of the Screw in this Voice of the Arts episode. Here's director Matt Haney on what it's been like to work on this chamber opera from Benjamin Britten.
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3: Are you headed someplace warm this winter? Might I suggest the Joyful Island? A painting of the Greek island of Kythera, best known as the mythical birthplace of Aphrodite, goddess of love, held sway over this composer, Claude Debussy, for the length of a piece. He called it L'Île Joyeuse, because how could you not be joyful on the island of love? Debussy is making a joyful noise this hour. Some say without Mozart, there would have been no Frédéric Chopin. What does seem clear is that Chopin could not have written his A minor mazurka without this rondo of Mozart's. Here's Life over Ensnes to perform it for you.

might be Mozart at his most charming, the Rondo in D, performed by Leif Ove Andsnes. I don't know what travel plans you have set up for the winter, but we do seem to still be in a season of Greek mythology, so why not check out the Isle of Kythera? It's one of the Ionian Islands just off the Peloponnese Peninsula, as of course you know. It just so happens to be the birthplace of Aphrodite, goddess of love, which kind of makes it the island of love. There are worse destinations, right? The composer Claude Debussy wrote this music for it. He called it L'Île Joyeuse, Joyous Island, for obvious reasons.

0: The Lyon National Orchestra performing Joyous Isle, L'Île Joyeuse, by Debussy. Title Reduction with Ernest Chausson, coming up.
1: 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I'm Steve Seal. 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
0: Composer Ernest Chausson initially called this next piece Le Chant de la Mort Triomphant, The Song of Triumphant Love. Fine title. Then he started to rethink things. He changed the title to Poème Symphonique, Symphonic Poem. And finally just Poème. Hey, less is more.

That's violinist Renaud Capuçon, stretching the limits of the instrument. Behind him, the Brussels Philharmonic, led by Stéphane Deneuve. That's The Poem by Ernest Chausson. Here is the wonderful pianist Maria Joao Pires with the French Suite No. 2 by Bach.

0: Maria Joao Pires with the French Suite No. 2 by Bach. No compelling reason why they're called the French Suites, just our all-consuming obsession with having labels for things. If you get into the French Suites, however, you will make the important discovery that the minuet of the third one was one of the three soundtrack options in Nintendo's Game Boy version of Tetris, which was so instrumental in my early childhood education in classical music. A little Louise Farrenc coming up in a moment.
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2: Artoberfest is my passion project that has started many, many years ago, and now it has flourished to become such a big and enjoyable activity for our community. 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
0: Here is the Adagio from Symphony No. 3 by composer Louise Farrenc, the National Orchestra of Metz Grand Est performing.

0: One critic called it a shamefully neglected work. The Symphony No. 3 that was the Adagio, performed by the National Orchestra of Metz Grand Est, conducted by David Ryland, composed by French composer Louise Farrenc.
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2: It may be completely dark. It was a long day. Maybe you're still at it. Maybe you're not. The baby's awake, and so are you. You seek respite, comfort, companionship. It's the wee hours of the night. Who is up at this hour? We are. 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
4: Good morning. It's Friday. The beautiful weather continues yet again. We'll have sunshine today with a high of 72. Clear skies tonight with a low of 50, and mostly sunny on Saturday, warmer with a high near 78. On QED, 89.3.

I hope the movie This Is Spinal Tap means as much to you as it does to me. One of my favorite moments of hundreds comes when Derek Smalls is described as playing lead bass. This composer might have been thinking along the same lines when he wrote a timpani battle into his fourth symphony. Some lead timpani coming up in a bit.

Echo Collective, performing Paul by Johan Johansson, an Icelandic composer. He left us just a few years ago. He died far too young. He rocked the boat a bit by being one of the only classical composers to utilize electronic elements in his orchestration regularly as part of his sound. I love his music because it's so spare. It's kind of, it has this cold beauty to it, but I mean that in the best way. Hi, I'm Jake Armerding. So glad to be listening to music with you. Here's a mysterious movement from Nick Bacot's orchestral work, Under the Eye of Heaven. It's called The Enigma.

Christopher Warren Green leading the London Chamber Orchestra, a piece called The Enigma from a symphonic poem Under the Eye of Heaven by composer Nick Bacot. Today's classical music is supported by the National Gallery of Art in Washington, D.C., where visitors can find an original Leonardo da Vinci, a 14-foot blue rooster, and more, always for free. Learn more at nga.gov. The American jazz saxophonist Emmanuel Wilkins has had quite a year for himself. His album Blues Blood, great title, earned a nomination this year at the Grammy Awards, and he also managed to snag himself a MacArthur Genius Grant. Here is his composition, Exhale, performed by cellist Inbal Segev.

0: Inbal Segev with a commanding performance of a piece called Exhale by the jazz saxophonist Emmanuel Wilkins, originally of Philadelphia, currently in New York City. Lead Timpani, coming up next.
1: The Johnstown Concert Series presents the Trillium Trio on Sunday, October 11th, 3 p.m. at the First Presbyterian Church on Lincoln Street in Johnstown. 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
2: 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And they named after the three-petal flower native to Pittsburgh. The trio consists of William Giler, Joshua Lee, and Emma Julia Locanini. 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
0: Here's Carl Nielsen's best and trickiest symphony. One analysis has a whole page of notes on, quote, features that can lead the exhibitionist conductor astray. I kind of think a whole book could be written called The Exhibitionist Conductor. I love that. I'd love to be an exhibitionist conductor myself someday. Mostly, though, I'm just excited to play you something with a good old-fashioned dust-up between timpanis. It gets pretty primal in there toward the end. It's a lot of fun. Here's Symphony No. 4 by Nielsen, the inextinguishable.

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2: On Harmonia this week, music from 15th century Milan from the court of the powerful Sforza family, whose lavish production sometimes bordered on the spectacular, including staging machinery designed by Da Vinci. 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
3: Good morning, it's Friday. The beautiful weather continues yet again. We'll have sunshine today with a high of 72. Clear skies tonight with a low of 50, and mostly sunny on Saturday, warmer with a high near 78. On QED, 89.3.
4: Composing a symphony really does not sound simple. Yet somehow, it seemed to come naturally to British composer Benjamin Britten. By the time he was 14, he'd already composed more than 100 pieces, mostly songs and solo piano works. But all of that was clearly a warm-up as he progressed through the Royal College of Music, and eventually, he composed this. A symphony. He humbly called his simple symphony. It's on the way. I'm Melanie Renata, and this is Music Through the Night. How do you cure a composer who can't compose? For Rachmaninoff, after his first symphony flopped, 4 years of depression followed. And then a doctor, an armchair, and a lot of repetition brought him back to the surface. The repetition was a bit of a mantra that not only would he write again, but that what he would write would be excellent. And by golly, it is. Here's pianist Marta Argerich and Nelson Friere with Rachmaninoff's Suite No. 2 for two pianos.

0: crafted after a years-long creative drought, a creative bounce back for Rachmaninoff, his suite number 2 for two pianos, shared with you there by pianists Marta Argerich and Nelson Freer. I'm Melanie Renata, with a burst of energy in just a bit. This is Music Through the Night.
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0: Hornist Barry Tuckwell shows off his skill here with a technically demanding work by Haydn, his Horn Concerto No. 1 in D. Tuckwell's joined by the Academy of St. Martin in the Fields.

A burst of late-night creative energy for you there. Hornist Barry Tuckwell and the Academy of St. Martin in the Fields. Neville Mariner conducting the Horn Concerto No. 1 in D by Haydn. I'm Melanie Renata. You're listening to Music Through the Night. And at one point, 20th century British composer Benjamin Britten sifted through more than 100 works that he'd written before he was even a teenager. And through that work, he plucked out a collection of themes to work from. And he built this, his Simple Symphony, performed by the Norwegian Chamber Orchestra.

0: 17-year-old grew into that simple symphony from Benjamin Britten, his Opus 4. Iona Brown, conducting the Norwegian Chamber Orchestra.
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2: 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I'm Brian Lawrence, and join me for the LA Phil in Concert.
3: 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Good morning, it's Friday. The beautiful weather continues yet again. We'll have sunshine today with a high of 72. Clear skies tonight with a low of 50, and mostly sunny on Saturday, warmer with a high near 78. On QED 89.3.
0: Once upon a time, Jean Sibelius sketched out an oratorio, inspired, of course, by Finnish mythology. It carried with it themes of birth, loss, and redemption. And although this one and only oratorio by Sibelius was never completed, its spirit lives on through this, his third symphony in C major. Its three movements will take you on an emotional, mythic journey, one that feels tied to something ancient and profound. It's coming up. I'm Melanie Renata, and this is Music Through the Night.

Speaking of ancient, the harp is one of the oldest musical instruments, and it has ties to so many ancient stories, from Celtic folk tales to Greek legends. It's got a long, elegant, sparkling history that's really evolved over time. Almost a decade before the pedal for the harp was patented by French instrument maker Sébastien Érard, his roommate, composer François Boieldieu, crafted this remarkable little number. Here's the Monte Carlo National Opera Orchestra and harpist Catherine Michel.

0: the Monte Carlo National Opera Orchestra and harpist Catherine Michel, with one of very few concertos to exist for the harp, a work from François Boisdeux. I'm Melanie Renata, with a pretty little romance in just a moment. 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
2: Anna Singer speaks with folks from CMU Opera's Turn of the Screw in this Voice of the Arts episode. 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
0: Oh, you stumble musically here and tumble gently into a moment of romance. A work that basically takes you dancing in a field of flowers. Samuel Coleridge Taylor's Romance of the Prairie Lilies, performed by the RTE Concert Orchestra.

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Your night takes an adventurous turn here, a Nordic journey, in the form of Sibelius's Third Symphony in C Major, performed by the Finnish Radio Symphony. I'm Melanie Renata, and this is Music Through the Night.

0: and the music of Chabrier, Massenet, Duparc, Chausson, and Ducas catches the spirit of that great age. That's music of Les Cinq, the five great French composers, this week on Exploring Music. 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
1: 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Good morning, it's Friday. The beautiful weather continues yet again. We'll have sunshine today with a high of 72. Clear skies tonight with a low of 50, and mostly sunny on Saturday, warmer with a high near 78. On QED, 89.3.
2: You're in Rome. Carnival is in full swing, and somewhere in the crowd, a clever nobleman has disguised himself. He's dressed in women's clothing, not necessarily to hide, but to get a little closer to the local ladies that he's been interested in. It's a one-act ballet where mischief, mistaken identity, and romance are all tangled together. And backstage, during the premiere of this work, some real-life romance was blooming. A bit more of the true tale of love and this, the good-humored ladies on the way. I'm Melanie Renata, and this is Music Through the Night. François de Vienne wasn't just a flutist and a professor of the flute. He actually started his musical career as a bassoonist, and he wrote extensively for woodwinds to try to uplift their voices in the classical world. Here, bassoonist Klaus Thunemann is joined by violinist Thomas Sittemeyer, violist Tobias Zimmermann, and cellist Christoph Henkel for Devian's Bassoon Quartet in C.

bassoonist Klaus Thunemann, violinist Thomas Sethmeyer, violist Tabia Zimmerman, and cellist Christoph Henkel. With a pretty playful piece for the depth of the night, Devian's Bassoon Quartet in C Major. Things stay playful here with a work for the stage, music that played a part in Pablo Picasso's life. He was at every rehearsal for Tomasini's Good-Natured Ladies, sketching the action on stage, and the female lead eventually became his wife. Here's the Concert Arts Orchestra with the music to that one-act ballet.

0: the Concert Arts Orchestra with what began as a collection of keyboard sonatas from Domenico Scarlatti turned into that. Vincenzo Tomasini's most successful production, The Good Humored Ladies, Robert Irving conducting. Now you will get swayed by a gentle barcarolle in just a moment. I'm Melanie Renata, and this is Music Through the Night.
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2: Artoberfest is my passion project that has started many, many years ago, and now it has flourished, become such a big and enjoyable activity for our community. 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
0: Pretend it's the height of summer, and musically you float down the mighty Mississippi here and settle along the bank just as the sun begins to rise, golden and warm. That's the scene for this barcarolle from Nathaniel Dett's In the Bottom Suite.

pianist Rochelle Sennett with music inspired by Black Southern folk music, a slice of what is likely Nathaniel Dett's most well-known piano work, The Barcarolle, from his In the Bottoms Suite. I'm Melanie Renata. This is Music Through the Night. And Mozart was already a bright and shining star when he wrote his opera Abduction from the Seraglio. All it really did was just reaffirm his talent. Here are some instrumental selections from it, performed by the Netherlands Wind Ensemble.

0: A little bit of energy for you as your Friday gets ever closer. The Netherlands Wind Ensemble with instrumental selections from Mozart's Abduction from the Seraglio.
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2: Giovanni Battista Fontana was born in 1571 in the waning years of the Renaissance era, and he came of age as the Baroque era was emerging. At the other end of the spectrum,

0: 93.
1: You know the concept of imposter syndrome, where despite all evidence that supports your talents, you somehow still doubt yourself? Well, I'll let you in on a secret. Studies have shown that apparently nearly 70% of us feel that way at some point, even someone like Johannes Brahms. He was a humble man surrounded by great composers, and for 20 years he remained semi-frozen by a fear of failure. When it came to writing something big like this, he didn't think he'd ever do it, once exclaiming, "You have no idea how it feels to hear behind you the tramp of a giant like Beethoven." Well, he persisted. I'm Melanie Renata, and the first symphony from Brahms is on the way. This is Music Through the Night. I hope you're in the mood for something comfy and cozy. That's how this work from Felix Mendelssohn opens, his Variations, Concertantes in D major, and then it transforms into some vibrant romance. Pianist Lydia Artemiu performing with cellist Marcy Rosen.

0: some Mozart and Beethoven influences in that work from Mendy, his Opus 17, his Variations Concertantes in D. Tonight's classical music is supported by Baird. 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I'm Melanie Renata. You're listening to Music Through the Night, and in a minute, a booming symphony from Brahms.
1: 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Here's Joe DiPiatta.
2: It's a outstanding chamber ensemble that was formed at Carnegie Mellon University in the fall of 2025. And they named after the three-petal flower native to Pittsburgh. The trio consists of William Giler, Joshua Lee, and Emma Julia Locanini. 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
0: When Johannes Brahms thought about writing a symphony, he was practically frozen in fear. It seemed too great of a feat, so he stepped back. And while he slowly inched forward, he wrote smaller works. Over nearly 20 years, he got closer and closer to what he feared he could not do. And that long, slow persistence became his first symphony in C minor. It's shared with you here by the Boston Symphony.

0: If the fear of failure has ever kept you from even starting a project, let Brahms and that work be an inspiration to you. It may have taken him decades to write it, but all he had to do was start and then keep going. His first symphony in C minor, shared with you there by the Boston Symphony, Andres Nelsons at the podium.
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2: 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Good morning, it's Friday. The beautiful weather continues yet again. We'll have sunshine today with a high of 72. Clear skies tonight with a low of 50, and mostly sunny on Saturday, warmer with a high near 78. On QED,

exactly the sort of dance that Respighi created when he combined the ideas of modern sounds with Renaissance lute music. This suite from him is on the way. I'm Melanie Renata. Please stay with me. You may hear a flash of Tchaikovsky influence here, a slice of a piece of music by Florence Price meant to pay homage to the composer. Here's violinist Yerzhin Kang and the Janacek Philharmonic.

The third movement of A Prized Gem by Florence Price, her Violin Concerto No. 1 in D major, shared with you there by violinist Erjing Kang and the Janacek Philharmonic. I'm Melanie Renata. Thank you for being with me on this Friday morning. I hope you're well rested, or perhaps you're ready to climb into bed and get some well-deserved rest. Either way, this work should help you out. It's a delicate, slow start or end to your day, one that almost feels like counting sheep.

pianist Long Long with Gabriel Fauré's very dreamy Pavane, his Opus 50. I'm Melanie Renata with a prelude, a song of sleep, and the promise of spring, the names of the three movements that make up this entire suite for strings by Armstrong Gibbs. Here's the Guildhall Strings.

0: Ah, just so pretty. Robert Salter conducting the Guildhall Strings for the Suite for Strings by Armstrong Gibbs. I'm Melanie Renata with a delicate dance for you in just a moment.
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0: You step into a musical world here that is a swirl of Verspieghi's early 20th century skill mixed with his love of 16th and 17th century sounds. Blended together, they became his set of three suites that he called his Ancient Airs and Dances. This is the third in the set, performed for you here by the Chamber Orchestra of Lausanne.

0: A work born from music meant for the lute. Ancient Airs and Dances Suite No. 3 by Ottorino Respighi, Jesus Lopez Cobos conducting the Chamber Orchestra of Lausanne. Now the pace is really going to pick up here with a concerto for two oboes in just a minute. I'm Melanie Renata.
1: 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I'm Anna Singer. 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
0: This is not only one of the earliest concertos in recorded history, but it's one of the first to have been published on paper and made available to the public. It's from composer Tommaso Albanoni, his concerto for two oboes in F, performed for you here by La Serenissima, with oboists Gail Hennessy and Rachel Chaplin.

0: Oboists Gail Hennessy and Rachel Chaplin with La Serenissima for one of the oldest concertos in recorded history, Albinoni's Concerto for Two Oboes in F Major. Today's classical music programming is supported by JLL, a commercial real estate firm using data and AI to transform how clients find, manage, and invest in properties around the world. 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JLL. 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
1: This is the Composer's Datebook for October 9th. I'm John Berg. On today's date in 2001, the CD release of Vivaldi's oratorio, Judita Triumphans, or Judith Triumphant, launched a very ambitious project to record nearly 450 works of the famous Italian Baroque composer that exist as manuscript scores in the Biblioteca Nazionale in Turin. It's the largest collection of manuscript scores by any 18th century composer in existence, and includes many Vivaldi works unperformed since his lifetime. Susan Orlando, the director of the recording project, explained how that came to be. When Vivaldi died in Vienna in 1741, he had debts, so the authorities immediately sealed off his home. We have the inventory that they made. It included no musical manuscripts, but there was a big empty chest. It seems Vivaldi's brother had got hold of the music and sold it off. Back then, Vivaldi's scores ended up with various wealthy collectors. But in 1930, the scattered music was consolidated and bequeathed to the library in Turin. The French recording label Naive has released over 60 Vivaldi edition CDs so far, including 17 Vivaldi operas.

To be a nice day today with sunshine and a high of 72. Tomorrow, 75 degrees. Saturday night into Sunday, rain, 100% likely. There will definitely be rain. 70 degrees for the high on Sunday in the Steelers game. Columbus Day on Monday could still have a few showers in the morning, which is 30% likely, and then clouds in the afternoon. Back to a little rain on Tuesday of next week, but slight chance, just 30%. Have a great weekend. So much going on. Final weekend for the French Moderns at the Frick. Closes on Sunday. Matisse, Renoir, and Degas and Point Breeze. Pittsburgh Symphony with a Pops concert. The composer of Hamilton, In the Heights, and Canto. Several great, great smash hits. And a Broadway star to headline. That's at the Symphony, beginning today. Final performance tonight of The Turn of the Screw by Benjamin Britten. We have Rigoletto tomorrow from Pittsburgh Opera. Sunday, Mendelssohn Choir, East Liberty Presbyterian Church. Mass in the Time of War by Franz Josef Haydn. And much more. That's this coming Sunday in East Liberty. Dr. Edward Allan Moore will be the soloist in the Haydn. You can hear all about that in a terrific podcast. In fact, many of these events have related podcasts on Voice of the Arts. Noah Bendix-Bowdley added yesterday to At the Symphony. We'll hear from Noah a little bit later. He was opening the Carnegie Hall season last night with the Berlin Philharmonic, and just hours before he spoke about it from his hotel room in New York City. Johann Josef Fuchs and the set of pieces called Concentus Musico, the instrumental selections from the year 1701, and we hear the ensemble Armonico Tributo, and Lawrence Dufschmidt is the conductor. Classical QED. Happy weekend.

0: Johann Joseph Fuchs and his instrumental pieces from a collection called Concertus Musico. It has a subtitle to Tu Carilla. And we heard the Ensemble Armonico Tributo, and Lawrence Duftschmidt was the conductor. 17 past 6. Good morning. The weekend underway. We have another concert in the On the Bluff series with Brahms on the Bluff from David Allen Ware. He's going to stop in. And if all goes according to plan, he'll play the Gibson Capital Management Steinway live just for you. Coming up in that 8 o'clock hour, about 8:40 or so after we hear the Pittsburgh Symphony. And we have some comments from Noah Bendix Bagley. He has a new CD out with his Klezmer Concerto. We'll listen to that. 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
0: Jacket useful this morning, 48 degrees, and one more day of bright blue sky, the high 72 this afternoon. Some clouds in on Saturday, 75. Saturday night, possibly after midnight, the rain. We've been hearing about it all week long with Isaias, the hurricane that's coming our way. 100% likely Sunday with the Steelers game. The Colts will have 70 degrees for the high. It might calm down a little bit during the game. We'll see. Columbus Day on Monday, just a slight chance, 30% in the morning. There'll be additional leftover rain. 73 for the high on Monday afternoon. Columbus can still be seen over there near the Frick on the University of Pittsburgh campus, in between the Frick and the Phipps Conservatory there. For a while, he was entirely wrapped up. But over the last 5 years, the city's negotiated with patriotic groups represent Italian culture, and Columbus at least can be partially viewed there. This is Wolfgang Amadeus Mozart and a serenade for winds, an arrangement of the quintet for strings, and it's played here by the English Concert Winds. 48 degrees, jacket required, unless you're really tough, heading out this morning.

0: You heard music by Mozart. It was his Serenade for Winds from the English Concert Winds. Classical QED, 89.3. More Mozart on the way, always at 9.05. Every day, Monday through Friday. Delighted to share the Mozart with you. And this morning, we'll hear a concerto for piano, the 15th one. This will be after David Unaware plays live in the studio in the 8 o'clock hour, about 8.40 or so. Turn of the Screw, final performance tonight with the Carnegie Mellon Opera Company. Begins at 8 p.m. in Studio A, the Fred Rogers Studio. This was the 1954 chamber opera of Benjamin Britten, and it's not very often performed, so you have a chance to catch it with the orchestra, and the conductor is Tyson Deaton. We have Henry Purcell coming up next, but first a word from Noah Bendix Bowgley. I spoke to him yesterday afternoon about 4 o'clock when he was preparing for the concert last night at Carnegie Hall where the Berlin Philharmonic was opening the season.
1: Yeah, we just came a couple days ago to New York and we're opening the Carnegie Hall season tonight. It's the first of 4 concerts here in New York, 3 different programs. Tonight is a gala program with the Jonas Kaufmann singing, all-Italian program. And then tomorrow we play Also sprach der Zarathustra and Brahms Piano Concerto No. 1. And Saturday we have a program of Tchaikovsky Fourth Symphony and Elgar Enigma Variations. And on Sunday we repeat the program tomorrow night. So it's a busy week here in New York, but always great to be at Carnegie Hall. It's always special for Berlin Philharmonic as well.
0: Who is your soloist in the Brahms?
1: In the Brahms is Vikingur Olafsson, who jumped in for Daniel Trifonov, who was unfortunately injured and couldn't make this tour. So,
0: Noah Bendix Bowgley. And you'll hear the complete interview when you go to our At the Symphony webpage. Our former concertmaster here in Pittsburgh, who has now been a dozen years as concertmaster, one of the 3 first concertmasters of the Berlin Philharmonic. We talked about their digital concert hall, family, all kinds of good things. The new CD, of course, the new recording, that is, of the Klezmer Concerto. We'll hear that a little bit later this morning, so stay tuned. Henry Purcell now, King Arthur. This is the City of London Chamber Orchestra. Thomas McIntosh conducts.

0: Henry Purcell and King Arthur. This was the Thomas McIntosh City of London Chamber Orchestra recording. 1695, the music appeared. Heard on classical WQED-FM Pittsburgh, WQEJ Johnstown, WXTC in Greenville. We'll hear from David Allen Ware a little bit later this morning. He's got an On the Bluff concert on Sunday afternoon at Duquesne University, a Brahms program, and a large ensemble, Ron Samuels, clarinet. He'll do the pre-concert talk, so arrive early for that. Rachel Stegman, violin. Anoush Chakarian, piano. Megan Althaus-DeWald will sing. And Marilyn Jangrawa plays the viola. Just some of the performances. Brahms, the clarinet quintet, and the piano quintet in F minor, along with the singing. David will set it all straight for us this morning in the 8 o'clock hour, and he's going to play something for us live in the studio. It's a little chilly, 48 degrees, blue sky, high 72, tomorrow 75 degrees, the warmest of our week, and we'll then be dropping to a high of 73 on Columbus Day, but then Tuesday it's back up to 75 with a 30% chance of rain. Rainiest day, Sunday, 100% the chance of rain. Noah Bendix Bagley by telephone yesterday afternoon, just before his opener of Carnegie Hall in New York with the Berlin Philharmonic. They're on tour in Latin America, as well as the concert last night. There are several concerts, four, I think, this weekend at Carnegie Hall with the Berliners. And I asked him about his making of a new recording, which is available from all the streaming sites, the Klezmer Concerto, A Fiddle Fantasy, that we heard here in Pittsburgh with Manfred Honeck just a few seasons ago, it seems.
1: Well, of course, Pittsburgh was the beginning of the piece. I mean, I premiered it in 2016. Manfred Honeck had asked me to write it. Yeah, that was the premiere. I played it then again in Pittsburgh in, I think, 2022. And yeah, and when I wrote it, of course, it was very much with Pittsburgh in mind. I remember thinking of particular members of the orchestra for some of the solo episodes. And then a couple of years later, then my orchestrator, the wonderful composer Samuel Adler, created a chamber orchestra version of it. And I played that in Berlin a couple of years ago. And we recorded it. We recorded the live recording and did some recording session as well. And that's what we're releasing now, together with some other Klezmer pieces on the Berlin Philharmonic Recordings label. So it's now out, available on all streaming platforms, and I'm very excited about that.
0: Noah Bendix Bagley. You can hear the complete interview anytime as audio on demand on At the Symphony, our podcast page. And here he is with the Fiddle Fantasy, the Klezmer Concerto, the Berlin Philharmonic, and Noah Bendix Bagley, our former concertmaster at the Heinz Hall Pittsburgh Symphony performances back in the, he mentioned the 2016 premiere of the concerto.

Noah in Berlin, the Berlin Philharmonic, and the Fiddle Fantasy, a klezmer concerto. He wrote it, and it had its premiere here in Pittsburgh with the orchestra and Manfred Honig. In New York this weekend, four concerts with the Berlin Philharmonic. The opener was last night. And hear the complete interview with Noah Bendix-Bagley anytime, audio on demand, from WQEDFM.org. So much going on this weekend. The concert with the Mendelssohn Choir on Sunday afternoon, East Liberty Presbyterian Church, the Haydn Mass in the Time of War, and Abraham Lincoln Walks at Midnight, that music from Florence Price, and Arvo Pärt too. Daniel Singer will conduct. You can hear that interview. A complete pre-concert preview is found on Voice of the Arts. Benda now, Georg. It's his Symphony No. 1, and you have Hermann Breuer and the Gotha Thuringian Regional Symphony Orchestra, the region of Thuringia in Germany. Benda, classical QED. 48 degrees on our way to 72 and sunshine this afternoon.

Tatiana Masarenko with the viola and the Thuringian Gotha Symphony Orchestra. They call it the Landes Symphony Orchestra, and Hermann Breuer was the conductor. The music was by Georg Anton Benda. 18 minutes after 7 o'clock, it is a Friday morning, the 9th day of October. 48 degrees, sunshine this afternoon. We have the Steelers on Sunday, but the Penguins play a couple of games this weekend. The Penguins will face the Columbus Blue Jackets. And tomorrow we have the Stars of Dallas. Tonight it's the Blue Jackets. That game starts at 7 p.m. Then they play next Tuesday with the Chicago Blackhawks. News from the baseball world. A major league says they want to reduce the size of the season a little bit in 2029, bring it down from 162 games to 154. We'll see how that works out for the Pittsburgh Pirates. And I'm glad you're on our team here. We've got Giovanni Paisiello now. This is a concerto for the mandolin. Claudio Scimone and I Solisti Veneti with Ugo Orlandi, soloist.

Giovanni Paisiello and his Concerto for the Mandolin from the Venetian Soloists and Claudio Simone. It was Ugo Orlandi and the Mandolin. 7:32, David Alan Ware is here. He is warming up, rehearsing in our studio. We're looking forward to a performance in the next hour. Brahms on the Bluff. It's not Sunday, it's Saturday. I said on Sunday earlier, but it's Saturday afternoon, 3 p.m., and it's a clarinet quintet by Brahms, lots of other good things. We'll have the full scoop just after we hear the Pittsburgh Symphony play at 8:30 next hour. Jim Cunningham with you, and a great weekend is underway. You saw on the paper, hotel rooms at $800, $1,000 for the weekend because of all the things going on. The Steelers and the Colts on Sunday in the rain. And Benjamin Britten's Turn of the Screw tonight, final performance from CMU Opera, right here at 4802 Fifth Avenue. You can hear the Mendelssohn Choir sing Sunday in East Liberty, Mass in the Time of War with Daniel Singer. He'll be conducting. Edward Elmore playing the organ there. Pärt Arvo from Estonia, and music by American composer Florence Price, her Abraham Lincoln Walks at Midnight. Be sure to listen to the complete podcast, a preview found on our podcast page, Voice of the Arts. 48 degrees now, 72 and sunshine this afternoon. This is music by Franz Berwald, the Swedish composer, his Serious and Joyful Fancies with Ulf Bjurland and the Royal Philharmonic Orchestra.

Serious and joyful fantasies. I'll always take the joyful ones. Here it's Frans Berwald and Ulf Bjurlin, the Swedish conductor with Swedish music, classical QED, 89.3. Frans Berwald played by the Royal Philharmonic Orchestra. 17 minutes before 8 o'clock on this Friday morning, a joyous get-together. Always here at 89.3. Thanks so much for supporting the station during the fundraising effort. Johnstown Symphony Orchestra is helping out, too. It's Halloween at the Symphony. Join the Johnstown Symphony Orchestra on October 17th for seasonal music from Harry Potter, Fantasia, and a dramatic Brahms piano concerto. More information at johnstownsymphony.org. The seasonal decorations have appeared here in the East End. Lots of purple lights and other colors too appropriate. Orange, of course, for pumpkins with the Halloween season approaching. Johnstown will be celebrating in a big way a week from tomorrow. 48 degrees, 74 this afternoon. Brahms on the Bluff Saturday. It's at 3 p.m. Pre-concert discussion with Ron Samuels. He's playing the clarinet quintet with his colleagues at 3 p.m. Duquesne University on Saturday. Final weekend for the French Moderns at the Frick Art Museum. Matisse, Renoir, Degas, some of the art from the Brooklyn Museum, bringing it right to you here in Pittsburgh, PA. Dmitri Shostakovich now, the introduction to The Gadfly, music he wrote in 1955 with Julian Lloyd Webber and Jackson Lloyd Webber, his son, playing the second cello, John Lenihan at the piano.

0: We know the more familiar waltz. This was the way the story began, of the Gadfly, Dmitri Shostakovich, with Julian Lloyd Webber. He made the arrangement for two cellos, John Lenihan playing the piano, father and son cellists, 12 minutes before 8 o'clock on Friday morning.
1: Dr. Cassandra Eisenreich and students Kira Mayhew and Ian Fuchsland from Slippery Rock University join this Voice of the Arts episode to discuss four upcoming free family concerts throughout the fall and spring called Sing, Move, Play, and Tuneful Tales. All concerts will be at Slippery Rock's Swope Music Building. And here's Dr. Eisenreich on the first out of the four, taking place on October 17th.
2: And they have some singing activities that they do together. 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They get to embark on a journey of crafts that fit whatever the theme. This first one we have coming up is Halloween.
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0: Sam Glazunov, the dance called the Mazurka Oberek for violin. It is the Radio and Television Large Symphony Orchestra of the USSR.

Alexander Glazunov with that mazurka Oberek for violin, and it was Tatiana Gridenko playing the violin with the USSR Radio and Television Large Symphony Orchestra. Just before 8 o'clock in the morning, WQED-FM Pittsburgh, WQEJ Johnstown, WXTC in Greenville, Pennsylvania. Great weekend with Rigoletto on stage for the opera, the pops with the program of Hamilton and In the Heights, Encanto, all the hits from Lin-Manuel Miranda, and a big Broadway star, too. Sean Mays conducts and Mandy Gonzalez has the vocals. That's this weekend at Hines Hall. We have the concert with the Mendelssohn Choir Sunday afternoon, 3 o'clock, Edward Elmore, Haydn, Mass in the Time of War. Hear the podcast. Learn all about the pieces with Daniel Singer before you arrive. That's Sunday afternoon. Some rain and a Steelers game and two Penguins games. The town is hopping. All kinds of good things going on. Brahms on the Bluff, Saturday afternoon, 3 p.m. In New York, the Berlin Philharmonic has touched down. Noah Bendix-Bagley, concertmaster, had a chance to speak to him about his Klezmer Concerto yesterday.

0: The violin of Noah Bendix Bowngley. The Berlin Philharmonic. The Fiddle Fantasy, a klezmer concerto, just out now from all streaming sources. Amazon, Spotify, you name it. Had a chance to ask him how it's been since the premiere here in Pittsburgh in 2016.
1: Yeah, I mean, you know, it's been a wonderful experience and wonderful thing to have this piece. You know, since I premiered it in Pittsburgh in 2016, I've played it in China multiple times. I played it in Germany, in France, in Austria, and all over America, and their future performances planned. I have to check my count, but I think I'm up to all, this season I'll hit the 20th different orchestra I played it with. So it's been a wonderful experience to bring this style that I love so much around the world to different ensembles and see what happens then. And so that's a lot of fun. And now I have this

Klezmer Concerto, The Fiddle Fantasy. The fiddle being played by Noah Bendix Broglie with the Berlin Philharmonic, newly released from their digital concert hall, from Spotify. Any streaming source should be able to find it. If not, we'll let Noah know. And he was opening Carnegie Hall season last night with the Berlin Philharmonic. Four concerts in New York this weekend, then they're off to South America. First trip to Bogota, Colombia. Berlin had never been there, but then they're going to the Teatro Colón in Buenos Aires. They're going several places in the South with Noah, one of three concert masters. And we talked about that, how he shares the duties, and about that legacy of Herbert von Karajan. I think you'll find that a fascinating discussion. He said that there aren't too many people left that knew Karajan, because you have to retire at 66. That's their policy in the Berlin. Noah Bendix Broglie, our former concertmaster of the Pittsburgh Symphony. Right now, it's Bon Porte. We have a live performance in the studio from David Alan Ware coming up after we listen to the Pittsburgh Symphony at 8:30.

Francesco Antonio Bonporti and his Concerto a Quattro from the Virtuosi of the Academy. 16 minutes after 8 o'clock, classical QED 89.3, the 2026 Nobel Peace Prize awarded to 85-year-old South African jurist and human rights pioneer Navi Pillay. Nevenetem Navi Pillay for her lifelong dedication to promoting international law, justice, and human rights. We have the Nobel Prize for Literature going to the Canadian poet Anne Carson. Her bold and inventive output that in playful dialogue with the classical tradition has created new forms for contemporary literature. The Nobel Committee praised Carson for her distinctive style that makes classical scholarship lyric poetry and avant-garde translation. Her work often reimagines ancient Greek mythology and philosophy through a personal, contemporary, feminist lens. That's Anne Carson with the Nobel Prize. I give you the prize for supporting Classical QED 89.3. You did it last week, was the close of our fall membership campaign. Never too late to help out, you know, at 888-621-6900. I've got the water bottle here, the $96 blue water bottle, the tumbler, which is also available. I think that's at the $72 level. But you can look at everything on our donate page from the website and give the operator a call. If you'd like to have a late-night conversation, don't hesitate, 888-621-6900. We're going to have a brief conversation with David Allen Ware, the Dean of the School of Music at Duquesne University, who's here to play the piano, Brahms on the Bluff, 3 o'clock Saturday afternoon at Duquesne. That'll be coming up after we listen to the Pittsburgh Symphony play Tchaikovsky at 8:30 this morning. Samuel Coleridge Taylor now, his Petite Suite from 1910, Paul Freeman, Chicago Sinfonietta. He starts with Nanette's Caprice.

From Chicago, Paul Freeman, and music by Samuel Coleridge Taylor. You heard the Petite Suite, and it was the Chicago Sinfonietta, Tarantella at the end, and a Caprice at the beginning. 29 minutes after 8 o'clock, and it's classical QED 89.3 as the weekend begins with blue sky. Rain, of course, is a concern for Sunday with the hurricane headed to the East Coast, the Gulf area, but we're going to be wet on Sunday, but not overwhelmed with all good luck. The Pittsburgh Symphony presents Barnatan Plays Beethoven, October 23 and 25 at Heinz Hall. Conductor Karina Kanalakis leads the Pittsburgh Symphony in a program opening with Victoria Borisova Olas' The Kingdom of Silence. Then acclaimed pianist Inon Barnatan performs Beethoven's Second Piano Concerto. The concert concludes with Rachmaninoff's Symphonic Dances, a vivid blend of Russian folk music, liturgical chant, and rich orchestral color. Part of BNY Classics. Tickets at PittsburghSymphony.org. This weekend, it's Pittsburgh Symphony Pops at Heinz Hall, and music from the Broadway stage. You'll hear hits from Hamilton, Encanto, In the Heights. It's the music of Lin-Manuel Miranda, and the soloist is Mandy Gonzalez, with Sean Mays conducting. That's this weekend at Heinz Hall. Rigoletto from Pittsburgh Opera, On the Bluff at Duquesne University, Saturday afternoon. The CMU Turn of the Screw is tonight in its final performance, and the Mendelssohn Choir sings at East Liberty Presbyterian Church on Sunday with the Haydn Mass in the Time of War. That's a very partial list. Pittsburgh Symphony on the air every day, Monday through Friday at 8:30 with the Spanos Group of Raymond James Support, providing financial planning advice since 1980. 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David Allen Ware's ready to play live in the studio in just a bit, but first some Tchaikovsky from the Pittsburgh Symphony. This is the Symphony No. 5. Emmanuel Cravine on his visit as guest conductor at Heinz Hall.

0: Symphony No. 5 by Tchaikovsky with the Pittsburgh Symphony Orchestra and Emmanuel Cravin on Classical QED 89.3. 22 minutes before 9 o'clock. Look who's here. It's the Dean himself, David Alan Ware. Good morning, Maestro. Nice to see you.
1: Good morning, Jim. It's always great to be back here.
0: You've been here early, working with us on the Gibson Capital Management Steinway, getting some Brahms ready to go in just a moment. It's Brahms on the Bluff, Saturday, not Sunday.
1: Yes, this is unusual. You know, traditionally our concerts have always been Sunday afternoons at 3. But to get the performers that I want, Pittsburgh Symphony members, guest artists, sometimes Sundays just aren't available. And so we've tried Monday nights and Tuesday nights, and a lot of our audience, they don't like to go out in the evening. So this time we're experimenting with a Saturday afternoon concert at 3 o'clock. We have our, I'm doing a pre-concert conversation at 2:30 with Ron Samuels, but it's all the same good bluff music and bluff musicians just on a Saturday, and we'll see how people turn out.
0: You won't have to dodge the raindrops of the hurricane.
1: Yeah.
0: It's remnants on Sunday. Everybody's a bit concerned about that in the Steeler game, and hotel rooms at $800 to $1,000 this weekend. It's crazy, isn't it?
1: Yeah, it is.
0: It's amazing what goes on in the city of Pittsburgh.
1: Fantastic.
0: Brahms on the Bluff is an important part of it. I'm sure there's someone listening right now, and they're thinking, David Alan Ware, Brahms on the Bluff. But they've never been there. Why should they come?
1: Well, first of all, it's Brahms. If you love classical music, you know, how can you not love Brahms? And the Bluff series is designed to, it's like a museum exhibit. It's like where you see all the works of one artist or one school of artists. So this year, our exhibit is a deep dive into the works of Brahms, who's just one of the central figures in classical music. Audiences love the music because it's so beautiful. Performers love it because it's so challenging. Also, it's very nourishing for us. There's so much for us to chew on intellectually in the music, but there's such a deep well of emotion and feeling. We just love it. No one ever tells me no when I call them up and say, would you like to come play Brahms? It's all, yes, we want to come.
0: The Brahms Clarinet Quintet is a sensational talk. It's exactly what you're talking about, the mood of Johannes Brahms. And, of course, you have to have a great clarinetist.
1: Which we do. Ron Samuels has been a member of the Pittsburgh Symphony for about 25 years. And I believe that almost at the same time he joined the Pittsburgh Symphony, he joined the faculty at the Mary Papert School of Music at Duquesne. He's just a fabulous colleague. He's an incredible musician. He is a great teacher. You know, you come hear our concerts and the clarinet section is always just, they're just a bunch of rock stars. And so when I was conceiving of the series, one of the first things that I put down was clarinet quintet with Ron Samuels. So he's delighted, to do it. And this is the only Brahms on the Bluff concert this season where we have no guest artists. It's 10 performers. Each one of them is a member of the Duquesne University faculty. So I'm very proud of that.
0: And they're all superstars in their own right.
1: Absolutely. The string quartet that is going to back up Ron and is also going to play the piano quintet with me, Charles Stegman and Rachel Stegman, who are the concertmaster and associate concertmaster of the Pittsburgh Opera Orchestra and Ballet Orchestra, Marilyn Gingras-Roy, viola, Adam Liu, cello, both members of the Pittsburgh Symphony and faculty members for us. Another reason for the Saturday date is that these people are so busy. After the Brahms on the Bluff concert, the Stegmans are going to the Benedum Center to play the opening night of Rigoletto, and the Pittsburgh Symphony musicians are going to Heinz Hall to play in the Pops concert. So that shows you the commitment that they have to playing in the series, their commitment to the Bluff series audience.
0: But wait, there's more. But the human voice.
1: There's more. One of the things that, one of the sub-themes that's running through the season is vocal music. And three of the four concerts do have singers. We had Randall Scarlatta and Martha Guth were guest singers in our September concert. We have two of our faculty sopranos on this concert. Nicole Jenkins will sing a group, including the famous Lullaby, just one of the most beloved pieces of music in the classical repertoire, and Megan Althaus-DeWald. They'll each sing a group with one of our wonderful pianists at Duquesne. Anoush Chakarian will play with Nicole Jenkins, and Natalia Cato Giordano will play with Megan Althaus DeWalt.
0: This is 3 o'clock at the Mary Pemperett School of Music. Where is the concert hall on campus?
1: The concert is in the PNC Recital Hall, which is in the first floor of the music building. Park in the Forbes Avenue garage, and we're right across the street from there. Tickets are $20. You can get them in advance. The website is duq.edu/bluffseries, and you can also just show up at the concert and get them at the door.
0: So if you park in the big garage, you're just steps away from the concert hall.
1: Absolutely. We're as close as we can be to the garage.
0: You can always ask a friendly Duquesne student, where's the Mary Pemperett School of Music?
1: Yes.
0: They will know. They'll get you there. David, what have you planned to play for us now?
1: I'm going to play some Brahms. This is one of my favorite Brahms pieces. I've loved it ever since I was a student. It's the Intermezzo in A Major from Opus 118.
0: David Allen Ware, I'm going to give you a minute to get to the bench and give you the signal, but he'll be playing Brahms and Intermezzo for you in just a minute.
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0: And now, here he is, live on the air to play a Brahms Intermezzo for you, the Dean of the Mary Pemperett School of Music at Duquesne University, David Allen Ware.

0: David Hallware with an intermezzo by Johannes Brahms, live in the studio playing the Gibson Capital Management Steinway at WQED-FM. David, the Dean of the School of Music, the Mary Papert School of Music, 3 o'clock Saturday afternoon. It's Brahms on the Bluff. Without Annette, the Dean himself. So great. Thanks for coming in this morning. It was sensational.
1: Thank you, Jim. I love this piano. I love coming in to play.
0: Well, it was wonderful. We got our good friend Brian Bailey to tune it just for you the other day. He spent 3 hours working on it. So
1: greatly appreciate it. Thank you, Brian.
0: Wanted it to be in good shape. Rinse and repeat, 3 o'clock Saturday afternoon. What's going on?
1: What's going on? It's the second concert in our Brahms on the Bluff series. 4 concerts, all Brahms, all the time. The major works are going to be the clarinet quintet with Ron Samuels as the clarinet. The string quartet will be Charles Stegman, Rachel Stegman, viola, Marilyn Gigraroy, cello, Adam Liu. That same string quartet will collaborate with me on the piano quintet. And we have 2 faculty vocalists, Nicole Jenkins and Megan Althaus-DeWald, who will each do a group of 4 songs, including the famous lullaby, with collaborative pianists Anoush Chakarian and Natalio Cato-Giordano. And Ron and I will have a pre-concert conversation at 2:30. I really enjoy these because I ask one of my colleagues to join me on stage, and I just throw them softball questions like, tell me how you started playing the clarinet, or, you know, what's not in the bio of the program, you know, between the lines, to just kind of give our audience a chance to get to know our artists a little bit better in a nice, casual setting.
0: You can make a afternoon of it with a bite to eat on campus. No student would look at you as a stranger if you pop up in the cafeteria there.
1: Absolutely not. And actually, it's homecoming.
0: Oh, so wonderful.
1: A lot of activity on campus. Of course, we have a reception after each of the concerts so that audience members can visit with the artists. And that's something I particularly enjoy because I love getting people's reactions. You know, what did you like? Was there something you didn't like? We have a very loyal audience. This is the 25th year of the Bluff series. This is actually our 103rd concert. And we have people who, every time they tell me, I haven't missed one yet.
0: What will a ticket cost me?
1: Ticket will cost you $20.
0: Unbelievable bargain to hear world-class artists playing Brahms. And you amaze me with the things that are going on all the time. Looking at your website, I see Saturday morning there's a technology get-together with Jim Anderson, world-renowned recording engineer.
1: Yes. So part of the homecoming is connected with the centennial of the music school, which was founded in the fall of 1926. The Spirits and Fathers, who ran Duquesne University, decided that they needed a school of music. And so I guess they would have sent a telegram to their Spiriton colleagues in Europe, and they sent over 2 Spiriton brothers from Belgium, thinking that that was the music system that they wanted to replicate in terms of music education. And the 2 Belgians came over to Pittsburgh in 1926 and opened the music school, and we're still going strong 100 years later. So one of the ways we're celebrating this is to have certain times throughout the school year when we're focusing on certain degree programs. And music technology, of course, was not around in 1926, but it was a program that we started in the 1980s and is a very important part of our curriculum, training the next generation of recording producers, people who do some of the things that you do here at WQED. A lot of our students are touring with artists, with famous pop artists. When Olivia Rodrigo was here a couple weeks ago at PPG Paints Arena, her lead guitarist, Elena Powell, was one of our Duquesne alums. So music technology is a big focus for us this weekend as well.
0: I had a chance to speak with Jim Anderson a few weeks ago because he's made a record of a piece by Roy Harris with the trombone. I think it's Jim Pugh, the trombonist from Butler, Pennsylvania. They've been friends over a very long run, and I thought their story was absolutely fascinating. But looking at his curriculum vitae, he's won Grammys. He's a huge figure in the music world. And that's just one event on Saturday morning of many hundreds of events during the course of the year. at the top of it all, the Dean, David Allen Weir. Thanks for coming in this morning. Brahms on the Bluff, 3 o'clock Saturday. Have a wonderful weekend, and I'll look forward to hearing the next one, which is when?
1: Which is January 24th, and David McCarroll, Pittsburgh Symphony Concertmaster, will join me. We'll do all three of the sonatas for violin and piano. And our wonderful Marianne Cornetti, who is another one of our superstar alumni, will join me, and
0: it'll come to you.
1: It'll come to me
0: as soon as you're driving down the road.
1: Yeah, with wonderful violist David, and I'm sorry, David
0: Harding.
1: Thank you, David Harding. We'll do the wonderful Brahms songs for viola and contralto.
0: It's so beautiful that you got up so early and came in this morning. We forgive you any momentary lapses. The Dean of the Mary Papert School of Music, David Allen Weir, bless you.
1: Thanks, Jim. See you next time.

Music by Frederick Delius, The Splendor on Castle Walls. It falls there, you know, John Rutter and the Cambridge Singers with Frederick Delius. 9 o'clock, this is WQED-FM Pittsburgh, WQEJ Johnstown, WXTC in Greenville, the radio voice of Teal College, which retransmits our signal there when the students aren't doing their thing. This is the 15th piano concerto by Mozart from Claudio Abbado in the London Symphony. The pianist is Rudolf Serkin.

0: 15th Piano Concerto by Mozart from Claudio Abbado and the London Symphony Orchestra. The pianist was Rudolf Serkin, who was a favorite with William Steinberg. Fritz Reiner recorded with Serkin at the Syria Mosque, and he was here all the way into the 80s at Heinz Hall, his final recital there. 15th Piano Concerto by Mozart for Friday morning, 9th day of October. Beautiful blue sky. Enjoy it. Tomorrow we'll have some blue too, but then the rain comes in, and Sunday it'll be rainy. It must fall eventually. It's been dry, so we do need a dot now and then. 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Sam Spanos also contributes to the McGuire Memorial Home. He's been a mainstay at Duquesne University, the Swickley Valley Historical Society, you name it, Beaver Valley Heritage Foundation, and WQED. Antonio Vivaldi, in just a few seconds. Stay right here.
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0: And Akiko Myers takes us to Italy and Antonio Vivaldi and the Autumn, the fall concerto from the English Chamber Orchestra, Classical QED 89.3.

0: Antonio Vivaldi and his Autumn Concerto from the English Chamber Orchestra and Anne Akiko Myers. 18 minutes before 10 o'clock, blue sky above. Speaking of autumn, we're losing our daylight now at 6:50, 10 minutes to 7, so we have to get used to that. Wait till November and we fall back. It'll feel a little bit darker and colder, but we warm ourselves with the performance in Pittsburgh program tonight at 7:30 after Pittsburgh Opera Preview, Verdi's Rigoletto, the subject at 7 o'clock. Brian Savar and Anna Singer labor long and hard to make it succinct, 30 minutes of Rigoletto discussion with the principals, the cast, conductor, 7 o'clock tonight, then performance in Pittsburgh with the Mount Lebanon United Lutheran Church Centennial Concert. They invited their friends at Southminster Presbyterian, also celebrating. Scott Bell is part of the plan, chamber music from the University of Pittsburgh, and it's a great group. Charlene Canty, Marianne Cornetti, taped September of 2025. You'll hear it tonight at 7:30.
1: The Johnstown Concert Series presents the Trillium Trio on Sunday, October 11th, 3 p.m. at the First Presbyterian Church on Lincoln Street in Johnstown. 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
2: 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And they named after the three-petal flower native to Pittsburgh. The trio consists of William Giler, Joshua Lee, and Emma Julia Locanini. 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

0: klezmer music of the Fiddle Fantasy, written by Noah Bendix Bagley, with its world premiere here in Pittsburgh. It's now out from all the streaming services, the Digital Concert Hall of the Berlin Philharmonic. His colleagues, where he's concertmaster these days, have recorded it. It's just out. And we spoke on the phone yesterday about the Klezmer Concerto, the Fiddle Fantasy. You're listening to the Hora from it. He's on tour with the Berlin Philharmonic. They were in New York for opening night at Carnegie Hall last night. Four concerts this weekend in New York City. Noah Bendix Bagley, our concertmaster 12 years ago at Heinz Hall.
1: I was on tour with Berlin Philharmonic at the same time, sometimes a day before or after the Pittsburgh Symphony. And I did actually, funnily enough, after a concert with Berlin Philharmonic in Salzburg at the Salzburg Festival, walked outside, decided to grab a beer, and ran into Manfred, who had just conducted Ariadne with the Vienna Philharmonic next door. And he was on his way to join the Pittsburgh Symphony, I think, the next day in Murano at the beginning of the tour. So I did run into Manfred, but I wasn't at the same place as the orchestra. But it was nice that they had, I heard it was a very successful, exciting European festivals tour.
0: Noah Bendix Bagley there. And you can hear the complete interview with Noah anytime as audio on demand from our podcast page at the Symphony.com.

0: Noah Bendix Spaugle, violin with the Berlin Philharmonic and the Fiddle Fantasy, a klezmer concerto. That was the Hora. It's 12 minutes before 10. Tonight he'll be on stage with the orchestra at the Stern Auditorium, Carnegie Hall, at 8 p.m. Vikingur Olofsson will play the Brahms First Piano Concerto. Kirill Petrenko, the music director in Berlin, will conduct. They have a concert tomorrow evening. You could be there with your Amtrak journey. And Sunday afternoon at 2 is the final concert this weekend. Berlin in New York. Noah in position number 1. Richard Rodgers on the way in just a few seconds.
1: It's a comedy based on Shakespeare's The Merry Wives of Windsor. Pittsburgh Opera presented Verdi's Falstaff at the Benedum in April 2026. You'll hear it on this week's Saturday Afternoon with the Pittsburgh Opera, featuring Michael Chioldi in the title role, Verdi's Falstaff, Saturday Afternoon at 1 on QED 89.3.
0: And in the evening, the Rigoletto opening night, with the performances to come from Pittsburgh Opera. Here is Richard Rodgers, his Victory at Sea suite with Sergio Commissiona and the Houston Symphony Orchestra.

0: Have a great weekend. 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
1: This is the Composer's Datebook for October 9th. I'm John Berg. On today's date in 2001, the CD release of Vivaldi's oratorio, Judita Triumphans, or Judith Triumphant, launched a very ambitious project to record nearly 450 works of the famous Italian Baroque composer that exist as manuscript scores in the Biblioteca Nazionale in Turin. It's the largest collection of manuscript scores by any 18th century composer in existence, and includes many Vivaldi works unperformed since his lifetime. Susan Orlando, the director of the recording project, explained how that came to be. When Vivaldi died in Vienna in 1741, he had debts, so the authorities immediately sealed off his home. We have the inventory that they made. It included no musical manuscripts, but there was a big empty chest. It seems Vivaldi's brother had got hold of the music and sold it off. Back then, Vivaldi's scores ended up with various wealthy collectors. But in 1930, the scattered music was consolidated and bequeathed to the library in Turin. The French recording label Naive has released over 60 Vivaldi edition CDs so far, including 17 Vivaldi operas. More than a dozen additional titles are planned for release by 2028, the year that'll mark the 350th anniversary of Vivaldi's birth. Composer's Datebook is produced by APM, American Public Media, in collaboration with the American Composers Forum, reminding you that all music was once new.

Benjamin Loeb performing on the piano a beautiful, intricate, hidden gem of American ragtime. Known as the King of Ragtime, Scott Joplin blended syncopated rhythms with classical elegance to create that piece, his gorgeous, rarely heard, Eugenia. Hi, I'm Liz Lyon in for Vernon Neal. Thanks for spending this Friday morning in this hour of classical music with me. Up ahead, we'll get that gorgeous piece of love and hope, a grand symphony, and a trip down the river. But first, we're going to travel to the bustling streets of 19th century Austria for a classic operetta overture. Franz von Suppe's Morning, Noon, and Night in Vienna is a brilliant musical portrait packed with soaring drama and infectious waltz rhythms.

Franz von Suppe's Morning, Noon, and Night in Vienna, performed by the Slavic Philharmonic Orchestra. Well, we're going to leave Vienna behind and travel next to the heart of the Peruvian Andes. Here we meet a composer, Francisco Pulgar Vidal, who wove together the rhythms and sounds of his homeland with his classical music training. Here's his captivating work, Casque, which demonstrates this combination brilliantly.

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1: 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Programming on Classical QED 89.3 is supported by QED Sustainers and by the Washington Symphony Orchestra, presenting Dragons and Destiny, featuring music from Braveheart, How to Train Your Dragon, The Lord of the Rings, and more. 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It's a comedy based on Shakespeare's The Merry Wives of Windsor. Pittsburgh Opera presented Verdi's Falstaff at the Benedum in April 2026. You'll hear it on this week's Saturday Afternoon with the Pittsburgh Opera, featuring Michael Chioldi in the title role. Verdi's Falstaff, Saturday afternoon at 1 on QED 89.3.
0: Next, a dark, turbulent masterpiece written by a teenager looking to shake up the musical world. It was written when Wolfgang Amadeus Mozart was just 17. His Symphony No. 25 completely discards his usual sunny, lighthearted style, and instead, it's kind of a preview of the end of his life. It plunges into a fiery, dramatic world of anxious rhythms and stormy minor keys.

0: A fiery, dramatic performance of Mozart's Symphony No. 25, brought to life by the brilliant musicians of the Academy of St. Martin in the Fields. Coming up next in just a minute, I think you might recognize this piece.
1: The Pittsburgh Symphony presents Barnatan Plays Beethoven, October 23 and 25 at Heinz Hall. Conductor Karina Kanalakas leads the Pittsburgh Symphony in a program opening with Victoria Borisova Olas' The Kingdom of Silence. Then acclaimed pianist Inon Barnatan performs Beethoven's Second Piano Concerto. The concert concludes with Rachmaninoff's Symphonic Dances, a vivid blend of Russian folk music, liturgical chant, and rich orchestral color. Part of BNY Classics. Tickets at PittsburghSymphony.org. 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
0: Next, a legendary melody that completely captured the romantic soul of Paris, Luigi's timeless masterpiece, La Vie en Rose. It remains one of the world's most beloved confessions of love. In this recording, we're stripping away the famous lyrics for an intimate, soulful dialogue between the violin and the piano.

An intimate, soulful performance of Luigi's La Vie en Rose, brought to us by violinist Elena Urioste and pianist Tom Poster. Written in post-World War II, the lyrics were written while the singer was sitting at a cafe, and it was eventually put to music. We're going to return across the Atlantic for a spectacular celebration of the American landscape to end our hour. Ron Nelson's Savannah River Holiday was his very first major orchestral success, with a main theme that's meant to mimic the Grand River's flow. It's a thrilling monument to pure joy and momentum. And here it is, performed by the Boston Pops Orchestra.

0: A trip down the river with the Boston Pops Orchestra. They took you on quite the journey with that recording of the Savannah River Holiday from composer Ron Nelson, his first major orchestral success. I'm Liz Lyon in for Vernon Neal. Have a wonderful rest of your Friday.
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It was the concert of nightmares, preceded by the single rehearsal of horror. Beethoven hadn't finished the score when he premiered his third piano concerto. By all accounts, the ensemble had had only one terrible rehearsal, and Beethoven made up much of the solo part on the fly during the performance. Well, despite that rocky beginning, the third is now firmly in the pantheon of great piano concertos, and it comes your way in about 15 minutes. American composer Amy Beach was one of those child prodigies, and she went on to have a pretty wonderful career. This is a piece called The Dance of the Flowers that she wrote, and Joanne Polk performs it.

The Dance of the Flowers by American composer Amy Beach, Joanne Polk performed. Hello there, I'm Bonnie North. Happy Friday. Hope you're doing well. Thanks so much for hanging out with me and with classical music. Beethoven's Third Piano Concerto coming your way a little later this hour, as well as part of the Second Symphony by Swedish composer Elfriede André. But we're going to start with what may be one of Aaron Copland's most famous pieces in a whole bunch of famous works that he wrote. This is the Fanfare for the Common Man, and he wrote it in 1942 for the Cincinnati Symphony. And it was inspired in part by a speech that had been made earlier that year by the then American Vice President Henry Wallace, in which Wallace proclaimed the dawning of the century of the common man. Here's Lewis Lane with the Atlanta Symphony Orchestra to perform.

The Fanfare for the Common Man by Aaron Copland, written in 1942 on a commission from the Cincinnati Symphony. The Atlanta Symphony performed there under the direction of Lewis Lane. I'm going to head a little south from the United States down to Argentina, and this is a milonga by the 20th century Argentine composer and bandoneon player Pedro Lorenz.

0: The Milonga de Mis Amores by Pedro Lawrence. That was Graham Anthony Devine at the guitar. Music of Beethoven, coming your way right after this.
1: The Johnstown Concert Series presents the Trillium Trio on Sunday, October 11th, 3 p.m. at the First Presbyterian Church on Lincoln Street in Johnstown. Here's Joe DiPiatta.
2: It's a outstanding chamber ensemble that was formed at Carnegie Mellon University in the fall of 2025. And they named after the three-petal flower native to Pittsburgh. The trio consists of William Giler, Joshua Lee, and Emma Julia Locanini. They'll bring a refined musicianship to you and play all types of chamber music, make it a nice highlight for the fall.
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0: I'm Bonnie North. Thanks so much for joining me. It was the Concert of Nightmares. Not only was the score for Beethoven's Third Piano Concerto not finished in time for the premiere, there had only been one rehearsal, and thanks to the score not being finished, it was not a very good rehearsal. And Beethoven was his own soloist, and he performed most of the piano part from memory and was probably making up half of it as he went along. Well, it all worked out in the end, despite those inauspicious beginnings. And here's soloist Stuart Goodyear, along with the BBC National Orchestra of Wales, to perform the finally completed Piano Concerto No. 3 by Beethoven.

0: Fiona Stewart Goodyear, along with the BBC National Orchestra of Wales, in that performance of Beethoven's Piano Concerto No. 3. Music by Swedish composer Elfrida André, coming your way right after this.
1: 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I'm Steve Seal. That's next time on APM's SymphonyCast.
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0: I'm Bonnie North. Thanks for joining me. Swedish composer Elfrida André, she was a 19th century musical pioneer, and she worked tirelessly to advance women's rights in music in Sweden. And when she wasn't fighting that good fight, she wrote music herself. This is the fourth movement from her second symphony.

0: the fourth movement of Elfriede Andrée's Symphony No. 2. The Stockholm Symphony Orchestra performed. I'm Bonnie North. Thanks so much for joining me.
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Nobody likes it, but concerts get canceled all the time and for all kinds of reasons. Maybe the soloist got sick or the conductor got stuck in another country. The premiere of this concerto got canceled for a pretty good reason: the German bombardment of London in 1944. It finally got its premiere a few months later in Liverpool. Ray Vaughan Williams' Oboe Concerto comes your way later this hour.

The orchestral Study No. 3 by Arthur Bliss, performed by the English Northern Philharmonia. Hello there, I'm Bonnie North. Such a pleasure to have your company for classical music. Hope you're having a good Friday. We have music of Rayfawn Williams coming your way a little later this hour, an oboe concerto whose premiere was postponed, canceled initially and then redone later because of the Blitz in London in 1944. We'll also have a symphony, number 91, by Franz Josef Haydn. But we're going to start with the Daily Download, and that's kind of like the Daily Double, but better. You don't have to compete for a thing. 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This is the first movement of Bach's Brandenburg Concerto No. 2.

The Swiss Baroque Soloists with the first movement of Bach's Brandenburg Concerto No. 2. 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Learn more at nga.gov. Well, Bach wrote a lot of fugues, but he wasn't the only one. This is the Prelude, Fugue, and Fuga Figurata of Ferruccio Busoni. Sarah Davis Buechner performs.

0: Prelude and Fugue by Ferruccio Busoni, performed by Sarah Davis Buchner. Music of Haydn coming your way is 91st Symphony right after this.
1: The Pittsburgh Symphony presents Barnatan Plays Beethoven, October 23 and 25 at Heinz Hall. Conductor Karina Kanalakas leads the Pittsburgh Symphony in a program opening with Victoria Borisova Olas, The Kingdom of Silence. Then acclaimed pianist Inon Barnatan performs Beethoven's Second Piano Concerto. The concert concludes with Rachmaninoff's Symphonic Dances, a vivid blend of Russian folk music, liturgical chant, and rich orchestral color. Part of BNY Classics. Tickets at PittsburghSymphony.org. As the day comes to a close, the classical music continues. 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Evenings are much better with classical QED 89.3.
0: I'm Bonnie North. Thanks for joining me. Haydn wrote 6 Paris symphonies and then the 12 London symphonies. And in between, he wrote 3 other symphonies, which were commissioned from the same guy who asked for the Paris symphonies. And this is the middle one of those 3, number 91. It's performed by the Berlin Philharmonic.

0: The 91st Symphony of Franz Joseph Haydn, Sir Simon Rattle leading the Berlin Philharmonic. Ray Vaughan Williams' Oboe Concerto comes your way right after this.
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2: Artoberfest is my passion project that has started many, many years ago, and now it has flourished, become such a big and enjoyable activity for our community. 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
0: I'm Bonnie North. Thanks for joining me. This is the Oboe Concerto by Ralph Vaughan Williams, Maurice Borg, and the English String Orchestra perform.

0: The Oboe Concerto by Ralph Vaughan Williams, Maurice Borg, the soloist, joined by William Boughton and the English String Orchestra, originally scheduled to premiere in London, but had to go to Liverpool thanks to the Blitz. I'm Bonnie North. Thanks for joining me.
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2: 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I'm Anna Singer. 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

St. Cecilia's Day isn't until next month, but I'll take any opportunity to celebrate the patron saint of music. Handel's Ode for St. Cecilia's Day is based on a poem by John Dryden, which says that music was a central force in the earth's creation. Well, that might not pass the scientific sniff test today, but it is a lovely thought, isn't it? The overture to the ode comes your way in about 5 minutes. This is music by Robert Schumann, the fourth movement of his second string quartet, the Ying String Quartet, performs.

Music by Robert Schumann, the fourth movement of his second string quartet, the Ying String Quartet, performed. Hello there, I'm Bonnie North. Such a pleasure to have your company on this Friday for classical music. We have some ballet music coming your way a little later in this hour. Music both by Rossini for the ballet and by Britten for the ballet. And we'll also head off to sea for a bit with Malcolm Arnold. But we're going to start with celebrating the patron saint of music and musicians. Now, St. Cecilia's actual saint day is in November, but that's no reason not to celebrate today and every day, because I think music is that important. Here is the overture and march from Handel's Ode for St. Cecilia's Day.

Music by Georg Friedrich Handel, his Ode for St. Cecilia's Day, the Overture and March. From that, Nicholas Harnoncourt leading the Concentus Musicus Wien. What'll we do with a drunken sailor early in the morning? Well, do what Malcolm Arnold did and write three shanties for wind quintet. Here's the Bergen Wind Quintet to perform them.

0: Malcolm Arnold having fun with sea shanties. Three sea shanties for Wind Quintet and the Bergen Wind Quintet performed. Music by Rossini, from one of his operas, but not opera music per se. It's actually ballet music coming your way right after this.
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2: Singer speaks with folks from CMU Opera's Turn of the Screw in this Voice of the Arts episode. 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
0: I'm Bonnie Nora. Thanks for joining me. Gioachino Rossini wrote 39 operas in the span of about 25 years, and one of his big hits towards the end of his career was a setting of the Moses story called Moses and Pharaoh, or The Crossing of the Red Sea. This is some of the ballet music from it, performed by the Monte Carlo National Opera Orchestra.

0: Music by Rossini, ballet music specifically from his opera Moses and Pharaoh, the Monte Carlo National Opera Orchestra performed. More ballet music coming your way, this time from the 20th century and by Benjamin Britten, right after this.
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2: Hi, this is Bill McLaughlin inviting you to join us to hear the music of five great Romantic composers from the heart of 19th century Paris. 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
0: I'm Bonnie North. Thanks for joining me. In 1941, the American Ballet wanted a new work that they could take out on tour, so they reached out to Benjamin Britten and asked him to write a score for it. Now, he'd already used themes from music written by Rossini in an earlier ballet, so he kind of went to that well again, and then he used that older score, added some more Rossini, and just for fun, added some new work of his own to come up with a new score. It's Matinée Musicale, and the National Philharmonic Orchestra performs.

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2: Love, betrayal, redemption. 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
2: TGIF, good afternoon. I'm Anna Singer. What a glorious day. Another beautiful day. Tomorrow, the same thing. Temperature around 75. It'll be mostly cloudy today, though. The sun is staying out, 72 our high. Tonight, 50, and then the clouds start coming in tomorrow, and the rain arrives on Sunday. It is great to be with you on this Friday afternoon. Thanks so much for tuning into Classical QED 89.3. We begin with Stephen Isserles playing the cello in Boccherini's Cello Concerto No. 9.

Stephen Isserlis, our cellist with the Ostrobothnian Chamber Orchestra. That was Boccherini's Cello Concerto No. 9 on Classical QED 89.3. This afternoon, we have support from QED Sustainers and also from the Pittsburgh Ballet Theatre. Love, Betrayal, Redemption. Pittsburgh Ballet Theatre presents Giselle, one of ballet's most enduring classics, performed live with the PBT Orchestra. Be swept away by this timeless tale of romance, forgiveness, and the supernatural. Brought to life by PBT's extraordinary artists and featuring a lush lyrical score by Adolphe Adam. Fall in love with Giselle, October 23rd through the 25th at the Benedum Center. More information at pbt.org. Go backstage of Pittsburgh Opera's season opening production of Verdi's Rigoletto on Pittsburgh Opera Preview. I'm Anna Singer. Join me as I take you behind the curtain with interviews of cast members along with musical highlights. The Pittsburgh Opera Preview of Verdi's Rigoletto, Friday evening at 7 on QED 89.3. And we'll have our Pittsburgh Opera Where Can We Take You moment in our 5 o'clock hour, and of course the opening of Rigoletto tomorrow evening at 7 o'clock at the Benedum. Felix Mendelssohn, here is a string sinfonia with Lev Marcus in the Amsterdam Sinfonietta.

0: One of the sinfonias for string orchestra by Mendelssohn, Lev Marcus and the Amsterdam Sinfonietta. On Classical, WQED-FM 89.3 Pittsburgh and WQEJ 89.7 Johnstown. On HD1 and WQEDFM.org, the voice of the arts in Western Pennsylvania. 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
0: Franz Kromer wrote this quartet for strings, which was later transcribed for flute and strings, the Carmina Trio with flutist Peter Lukas Graf.

Franz Krommer's Quartet for Strings with flutist Peter Lukas Graf and the Carmina Trio on Classical QED 89.3. Support this afternoon from listener members, also from Pittsburgh Ballet Theater. Love, Betrayal, Redemption. Pittsburgh Ballet Theater presents Giselle, one of ballet's most enduring classics, performed live with the PBT Orchestra. Be swept away by this timeless tale of romance, forgiveness, and the supernatural. Brought to life by PBT's extraordinary artists and featuring a lush lyrical score by Adolphe Adam. Fall in love with Giselle, October 23rd through the 25th at the Benedum Center. More information at pbt.org. Antonín Dvořák now and his violin concerto. This was performed at Heinz Hall back in 2018 with soloist Augustin Haderlich, Christian Macheleru conducting the Pittsburgh Symphony Orchestra.

Augustine Hadalik with Christian Macheleru and the Pittsburgh Symphony Orchestra, Antonín Dvořák's Violin Concerto, recorded in 2018 at Heinz Hall. Noah Bendix Bowgley, the former concertmaster of the Pittsburgh Symphony Orchestra, is in New York City with the Berlin Philharmonic as they open the season at Carnegie Hall. He has a brand new recording and the first performances of his Fiddle Fantasy, a Klezmer Concerto, we're with Manfred Honeck and the Pittsburgh Symphony Orchestra. Here's a little bit of that Odessa Bulgar, track 8.

Noah Bendix Balgley's Fiddle Fantasy, a Klezmer Concerto. He wrote it and then performed it with the Pittsburgh Symphony Orchestra, Manfred Honeck conducting. This is a recording that is coming out on CD with the Berlin Philharmonic, Noah Bendix Balgley with the violin and as composer. This is Classical, WQED-FM 89.3 Pittsburgh and WQEJ 89.7 Johnstown. 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

0: The Johnstown Concert Series presents the Trillium Trio on Sunday, October 11th, 3 p.m. at the First Presbyterian Church on Lincoln Street in Johnstown. Here's Joe DiPiatta.
1: It's a outstanding chamber ensemble that was formed at Carnegie Mellon University in the fall of 2025. And they named after the three-petal flower native to Pittsburgh. The trio consists of William Giler, Joshua Lee, and Emma Julia Locanini. 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
2: A very good afternoon to you. Beautiful weather. Clouds are going to start coming in probably tomorrow, but still warming up to 75. The showers Saturday night into Sunday with showers and possibly some thunderstorms. 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And speaking of local programming, Pittsburgh Shakespeare in the Parks, this is the last weekend where you can enjoy the Merry Wives of Windsor a la MTV style. It is going to be at Westinghouse Park tonight at 6 and Friday and Saturday at 2 p.m. Otto Nicolai and his overture from The Merry Wives of Windsor, Carl Anton Rickenbacker and the Bamberg Symphony.

0: Otto Nicolai's Merry Wives of Windsor Overture with Carl Anton Rickenbacker and the Bamberg Symphony. 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

0: Hall. Conductor Karina Kanalakis leads the Pittsburgh Symphony in a program opening with Victoria Borisova Olas' The Kingdom of Silence. Then acclaimed pianist Inon Barnatan performs Beethoven's Second Piano Concerto. 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

0: We heard Rossetti's first clarinet concerto, which featured Dieter Klöcker. 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
0: Here is Frederick Delius, one of his sonatas for violin and piano, which features violinist Tasman Little and pianist Piers Lane.

Frederick Delius and that Sonata for Violin and Piano with Tasman Little Violin, Piers Lane Piano, and heard on Classical, WQED-FM 89.3 Pittsburgh and WQEJ 89.7 Johnstown, on HD1 and WQEDFM.org, the voice of the arts in Western Pennsylvania. Beautiful day today. Tonight, mostly cloudy, dropping down to 50, and then mostly cloudy tomorrow, but our high getting to 75. Pittsburgh Opera, where can we take you this hour? It's a comedy based on Shakespeare's The Merry Wives of Windsor. Pittsburgh Opera presented Verdi's Falstaff at the Benedum in April 2026. You'll hear it on this week's Saturday Afternoon with the Pittsburgh Opera, featuring Michael Chioldi in the title role. Verdi's Falstaff, Saturday Afternoon at 1 on QED 89.3. And, of course, Rigoletto opening tomorrow evening at the Benedum at 7 o'clock. You can hear about that tonight at 7 o'clock on Pittsburgh Opera Preview right here on Classical QED 89.3. Here is the First Symphony of Beethoven. Kurt Masur conducts the Gewandhaus Orchestra of Leipzig.

0: The First Symphony of Ludwig van Beethoven with Kurt Masur and the Gewandhaus Orchestra of Leipzig. 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A piano technician providing tuning as well as repairs and restorations.
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0: It is time now for our Pittsburgh Opera Where Can We Take You moment. We take you to the Schwarzwald, the Black Forest of Germany, where there's a hidden candy house and an evil witch. This is the prelude to Act 3, The Witch's Ride, from Hansel and Gretel, the Hexenritt, Anthony Walker, and the Pittsburgh Opera Orchestra. And of course, you can hear a little demonic laughing from our favorite witch, Marianne Cornetti.

Some maniacal laughing from the best witch in the world. We heard the Hexenritt, or Witch's Ride, from Humperdinck's Hansel and Gretel. That was performed by Anthony Walker and the Pittsburgh Opera Orchestra, a performance that took place in November of 2018. Our Pittsburgh Opera Where Can We Take You moment, that was the Schwarzenwald, or the Black Forest. Tomorrow, you can also hear Ms. Cornetti in the Falstaff, Verdi's Falstaff, that performance starting at 1 o'clock right here on Classical QED 89.3. And of course, tomorrow evening, Rigoletto. Pittsburgh Opera presents Verdi's Rigoletto. The medieval court jester Rigoletto must save his daughter from the clutches of his employer, the lecherous, womanizing Duke. Will Rigoletto have the last laugh, or will he be the punchline? October 10th through the 18th. Tickets start at just $20. Learn more at pittsburghopera.org/WQED. Pittsburgh Opera, where can we take you? And if you missed last week's Pittsburgh Opera preview on Saturday at 12:30, you can hear it tonight at 7 o'clock. Give you a little bit of background and the music. It's going to be wonderful tomorrow as it opens at 7 o'clock at the Benedum. But tonight at 7, Pittsburgh Opera preview. Go backstage of Pittsburgh Opera's season opening production of Verdi's Rigoletto on Pittsburgh Opera Preview. I'm Anna Singer. Join me as I take you behind the curtain with interviews of cast members along with musical highlights. The Pittsburgh Opera Preview of Verdi's Rigoletto, Friday evening at 7 on QED 89.3. Here is Rachel Barton with Daniel Heggie in the Encore Chamber Orchestra. This is a violin concerto of José White y Lafitte.

0: José Huiti Lafitte, that violin concerto played by Rachel Barton and Daniel Heggie with the Encore Chamber Orchestra on Classical QED.
1: The Johnstown Concert Series presents the Trillium Trio on Sunday, October 11th, 3 p.m. at the First Presbyterian Church on Lincoln Street in Johnstown. 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
2: 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And they named after the three-petal flower native to Pittsburgh. The trio consists of William Giler, Joshua Lee, and Emma Julia Locanini. 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
0: And this is Classical, WQEDFM 89.3 Pittsburgh and WQEJ 89.7 Johnstown on HD1 and WQEDFM.org, the Voice of the Arts in Western Pennsylvania. Lots going on this weekend. Gilbert and Sullivan, Yeoman of the Guard, Pittsburgh Shakespeare in the Parks, Merry Wives of Windsor, the last performance of The Turn of the Screw here at presented by Carnegie Mellon. We also have Rigoletto opening and also Brahms on the Bluff. So check it out. Lots going on. Hope you have a wonderful weekend. Looks like it could get rainy on Sunday, but it's going to be cloudy tomorrow and a high of 57. Have a great weekend.
3: Marc Destrubé and the Orchestra of the 18th Century with music by Boccherini.

the third movement from a symphony by Luigi Boccherini. Marc Distrubet conducted the orchestra of the 18th century. I'm Mindy Rantner. It's great to have your company for classical music on this Friday. We're going off to the Bohemian countryside with music by Zdeněk Fibic in the course of the hour. Orly Shaham plays a piano sonata by Mozart. And for those less patient amongst us, I totally get what that's about. We're going to cut to the chase, the finale from Edvard Grieg's Only Symphony, coming up later on in the hour. So this was a collaboration, in a way, by Rossi and Rossini, librettist Gaetano Rossi, writing a libretto based on a play by Voltaire called Tancred. Gioacchino Rossini composed the music for Tancredi. Christian Benda leads the Prague Sinfonia in the overture.

The overture to Gioachino Rossini's opera Tancredi. Christian Benda conducted the Prague Sinfonia. 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

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Well, this is music by another Italian composer, although of an earlier time. He was Antonio Vivaldi, and this is one of the concerti from a collection called La Stravaganza.

0: The Violin Concerto Number 9 from a collection, Antonio Vivaldi's Opus 4 collection called La Stravaganza. Monica Huggett was the violin soloist, and Christopher Hogwood conducted the Academy of Ancient Music.
1: 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I'm Anna Singer. 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
0: Marek Štilec conducts the Czech National Symphony in music by Zdeněk Fibic from the Impressions from the Countryside. This is Village Dance.

Marek Stilitz, once a protege of Michael Tilson Thomas, there conducted the Czech National Symphony in Village Dance, one of the Impressions from the Countryside by Zdeněk Fibich. And Orly Shaham plays a Mozart piano sonata.

0: Those last couple of chords kind of sound like a so there. The piano, piano sonata number 5 by Mozart and a recording by Orly Shaham, who's doing lots of interesting things these days. She recently gave a program in New York called In Clara's Hands, Clara being Clara Schumann. She'll appear at the end of October with the Milwaukee Symphony and then go to São Paulo in November.
1: 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A centennial celebration on this week's performance in Pittsburgh. 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
2: 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I'm Anna Singer. 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
0: Feeling impatient? 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

0: A Fool's Errand. Sharp-witted court jester Rigoletto is the philandering Duke's right-hand man, always quick to defend his patron's womanizing and mock his master's victims. But the joke is on him. Welcome to Pittsburgh Opera Preview. I'm Anna Singer. The tables turn when Rigoletto and the Duke are both cursed for their wretched behavior. While Rigoletto instinctively fears the curse, the callous Duke remains unfazed, turning his rakish intentions toward Rigoletto's daughter, Gilda. Naive, sheltered, and easily charmed, Gilda falls madly in love with the Duke. Now Rigoletto must plot and scheme to save his own daughter from the monster he had championed. Will Rigoletto have the last laugh, or will he be the punchline? Rigoletto's dramatic twists and turns and its well-known tunes, such as La Donna Mobile, Si Vendetta, and Questo e Quella, make this opera a perpetual favorite. It's said that immediately after Rigoletto's premiere in 1851, La Donna Mobile was sung and whistled in the streets, making it an instant classic. One gets a sense of foreboding doom from the last notes of the overture to Rigoletto, and indeed, the cursed jester meets an unhappy end in this enduring classic from Verdi. The tragic tale of the court jester bent on revenge features Pittsburgh favorite Sebastian Catana in the title role, with Suzanne Burgess as Gilda, making her Pittsburgh Opera debut. Daniel O'Hearn sings the Duke of Mantua, following up on last year's Rodolfo in La Bohème. In addition, the cast features Peter Volpe as the assassin Sparafucile, Logan Wagner as Borsa, Ayana Delk-Lewis as Countess Ciprano, Drew Comer is Count Ciprano, Eric Nordstrom as Marullo, Jason Budd as Montarone, Maya Davis as Giovanna, Leah Nyack as the page, and Mère Thérèse Carmack as Maddalena. The stage revival director of Tomer Zvulun's Atlanta Opera production is Elio Bucky, and music director Anthony Walker returns to conduct. Verdi's Rigoletto opens Saturday, October 10th, beginning at 7 p.m., and continues Friday, October 16th at 7 p.m., and a matinee at 2 p.m. on the 18th. I spoke with Maestro Anthony Walker about Verdi creating great tunes as he moves beyond the bel canto style and creating an almost through composed piece.
1: It's a really groundbreaking piece. It's sort of at the beginning of Verdi's so-called middle period. You know, before Rigoletto, he was basically composing in a bel canto style with bel canto forms. And now with Rigoletto, he's looking at a more overarching structure. Sometimes you can't tell when arias or ensembles are starting, you know. It's more fluid and the dramaturgy doesn't really stop so much during acts. It's really fantastic because it's getting towards a more naturalized way of combining music and drama and singing. Full of fantastic tunes, full of really well-defined characters. For its time, it was pushing the boundaries of what opera could do. Verdi was very, very clever to give all four protagonists in the quartet very distinctive musical lines and articulations, so we can actually focus on any one of them at any time when they're all singing together. In some ensembles, there's a period where they're all singing together, and it's really difficult to make out who is doing what. But you can do that with this quartet. It's really fascinating. It was like Maddalena sort of laughing her way through it, right? The Duke is singing very elegantly, and you've got Rigoletto sort of like almost on a monotone underneath, and Gilda is showing her agitation by singing ta ta ri ta ri ta ra, and she's very discombobulated. And so you have very distinct four moods happening at the same time, and it's one of the reasons it's so brilliant.
2: And Verdi indicates how each singer should sing those. If you mm-hmm. look at the yeah. score and see where the accents are and the breaths yeah. are, you know how to sing it.
1: Yes, you just do what's on the page,
2: right,
1: and put your own little sort of
2: spin on it,
1: and then it's just there. It's perfect.
0: Stage director Elio Bucky is pleased to be in Pittsburgh to remount this production of Rigoletto, originally staged by Tomer Zvulun.
3: It's a fantastic production of Rigoletto. It comes from the Atlanta Opera. It was originally a commission between Atlanta and Omaha and Boston Lyric Opera, where the first performance was in 2014. Originally directed by Tomasz Wolun, with costumes by Vita Sikun and lighting by Robert Wiesel, and a set by the late, great John Conklin. So a really fantastic creative team, all powerhouses in the industry. And this production has been traveling around the U.S. for about 12 years now. What's great about this Rigoletto is that it's equally fantastic for people who have never seen Rigoletto before and people who have seen it plenty of times. It's traditional in the sense that the costumes are all period costuming. We're in the era that it was originally set. The costumes, by the way, are absolutely gorgeous. They were designed in Hungary. Actually, they were built in Hungary. When I was talking to Vita, the costume designer, about it, she was saying that the like shadow cross marks that she made in her sketches were actually stitched into the costumes by artisans in Hungary. So they are incredibly detailed and beautiful. The rest of the production is quite original in the sense that when that team in 2014 was thinking about how to present Rigoletto for audiences today, they thought about doing it in through the lens of a psychological thriller. So instead of a more objective reality where everything is kind of at a third person view, we're really seeing the story of Rigoletto through Rigoletto's eyes. This is my third time working on Rigoletto, second time reviving this production. So every time I work on the piece, there are new sections of the score that really jump out to me. I think that audiences, I mean, immediately get excited when they hear the opening bars to La Donna è mobile. I mean, this is music that we've all grown up with, that we know from popular culture. But then, I mean, upon repeated interactions with this score, one of my favorite moments is the duet between Rigoletto and Gilda at the end of Act Two. Gilda has just returned from being in the Duke's chambers. Rigoletto has just sung his Cortigiani, which is this big showpiece aria for baritone. And he's absolutely devastated. He's been begging the courtiers to let him see his daughter. And then we see Gilda for the first time since she's been abducted. And there's this beautiful, just direct, heartwarming and also heartbreaking moment between Rigoletto and his daughter, where they're both struggling with how to communicate with each other and what has just happened. Gilda's just gone through a life-changing experience, and it's the first time that she's seen her father in the court of the Duke as a jester. And so in this production, that is the fulcrum point where Gilda starts to understand who her father is. That moment is beautiful. I can't wait for it every time we get to it.
0: This is scene one. The Duke of Mantua is in his club, boasting to Borso, one of his courtiers, about his success with women.

0: He proceeds to flirt with the Countess Ciprano while his jester, Rigoletto, cruelly mocks her husband. Meanwhile, another courtier, Marullo, tells his friends of a surprising discovery. He has heard that Rigoletto has a mistress hidden away at home. Rigoletto continues to taunt the Count, who retaliates by arranging a midnight meeting to extract his revenge on the jester. An elderly nobleman, Count Monterone, enters and denounces the Duke's treatment of his daughter. He curses the Duke, and when mocked by Rigoletto, Monterone turns on him and curses him as well. The curse strikes terror on Rigoletto, for the woman he lives with is not his mistress, but his daughter. Sebastian Catana recently performed Rigoletto in France and is excited to bring this character to life in Pittsburgh, his hometown.
1: The first scene of the opera is very important because it's actually the only time that we see Rigoletto truly at work and, you know, making fun of all the people around, you know, the Count Ciprano, then he makes fun of Monterone that comes in, claims the honor of his daughter, and he's very nasty. He has to be. I think that there's part of his being a bitter person, but then you see him, the big surprise is that he's actually a loving father. Nobody would expect that from the first scene. So the first scene is very important to establish him as this, like, kind of a person that everyone rejects and says, oh, get away from me. With his tongue, he destroys everyone and he has a remark for everyone. It's very interesting because upon the Duke, a lot of people ask themselves why this maledizione, this curse, has no effect on the Duke. You see him throughout the opera, he never changes. He's still the same person from the first measures of the opera to the very end. But it affects Rigoletto very deep. And I think of the words for him where everything changes is when Monterone said, you who have taken a father to make fun of him for the honor of his daughter. That's where, when he hears that word father, that's where Rigoletto immediately, he realizes, oh, I went too far, and this might come upon me. Throughout the opera, he thinks about this, oh, quel vecchio maledivami, that old man has cursed me.
2: And then you have the big aria, Cortigiani. Tell me about the journey, just in this bit of music, for you, the character.
1: It's very intense. It's a difficult aria because it's very intense. The first part is this fury, and actually we worked with Maestro Walker yesterday, and he agreed that the first part has to have this amazing fury that almost like you can't get everything out. The orchestra and the singer has to be in this like frenzy, mm-hmm. out of this world. He loses everything there. And then when he feels that physically he's defeated, like he cannot get to his daughter, because all these guys, they're stopping him. Then he moves into the cantabile. He implores Marullo, and then he implores all of them. And then becomes a very lyrical, sentimental aria with bursts of desperation.
0: Scene 2. Brooding over Monterone's curse, Rigoletto returns to the home he shares with his daughter Gilda, hiding her away from the licentiousness that takes place at the Duke's club. On his way home, he is confronted by Sparafucile, a professional assassin, who offers him his services. Rigoletto sends him away, but then muses on the parallels between their professions. Gilda greets her father and begins to ask him questions about their family and background, which he refuses to answer.

Determined to protect Gilda, he forbids her to leave their home except to attend church. He also warns Gilda's nurse companion, Giovanna, not to allow anyone to enter the house while he is out. Unbeknownst to him, Giovanna has already allowed the Duke in disguise to enter the house. After Rigoletto bids his daughter farewell, Gilda confesses to Giovanna that she is in love with a young man who has been following her home every day after church. On hearing this, the Duke appears and declares his love for Gilda, identifying himself as Gualtier Maldei, a penniless student. Hearing footsteps, he rushes off, leaving Gilda thinking lovingly of his name.

0: I spoke with the opera's Gilda, Suzanne Burgess, making her Pittsburgh opera debut. She spoke of her love and sacrifice for her father and the Duke, and the demands on the soprano voice for this role.
1: I think people play up her naivete quite a lot, which is a very important aspect of her character, but I think she's incredibly brave. She's so sheltered. Her father has kept her secluded from all of society, so she has no frame of reference for any of these, you know, big feelings that she goes through in the show. But despite, you know, her naivete being completely shattered when she sees the Duke's true nature, she still decides that he's worth saving. And I think that there's something, a really beautiful lesson, and she's so brave and worldly, even though she is so naive and sheltered. I just love her. Some people's idea of this role is Caronome, and it is often heard in competition or in concert with a very light color to her voice because the facility needs to be there. But the rest of the role is quite low, quite middly. There's a thick orchestra in Act 3 you have to really, like, get through. And the gravitas, I think, also of a character needs to be in someone with a little bit more grounding. I hope to continue to, like, pioneer this larger voices in this role.
2: I like that idea. Mm-hmm. Well, there have been that, you know, there have been those that have taken it on.
1: Okay.
2: The end of Act 2 where you're singing with your dad, mm-hmm. of course, one of those great Verdi father-daughter duets. You know, that would be huge voice. Mm-hmm. You know, big solid voice.
1: Yeah.
2: Tell me a little bit about that and your journey emotionally with that piece.
1: Sure. Well, especially in Act 2, and you have the second aria, Arioso, in Act 2, which is also very low. It's mm-hmm. A to A, basically, which is
2: almost
1: a mezzo world. I think it's this sorrowful. I mean, think of singers like Virginia Zaiani, right, who sang with this, like, chesty, sorrowful sound. I think it's lower on purpose, right, for that reason. It's sort of like Sicilian widow, like, crying.
2: Well, don't you think, too, that she is this naive child in Act 1 where she has fallen in love with this student,
1: mm-hmm.
2: and but now her eyes are open a bit more. So just like mezzos, the voices change, the boys become men, mm-hmm. and Marriage of Figaro and things like that. It's just maybe that's more of what Verdi saw as a way of becoming more an adult.
1: I agree, totally. Yeah, there's a little bit more gravitas and maturity, I think, in Act 2 and 3.
2: Do you have any favorite moments in the opera?
1: I mean, the storm scene is my favorite by far. I mean, not just because of my part or Gilda's part, but the orchestration is incredible. The way that Verdi can capture the sound of a storm just with orchestral instruments is thrilling, both up there and in the audience.
0: The courtiers appear, masked and ready to abduct Rigoletto's supposed mistress. He surprises them by returning, but Marullo convinces him that they are planning to abduct Countess Ciprano, who lives nearby. Rigoletto falls into their trap, unwittingly permitting himself to be blindfolded. Gilda cries out to her father as she is carried off. Becoming suspicious, Rigoletto tears off the blindfold, realizes Gilda is gone, and cries, "Ah, the curse! Maledizione!"

Act 2. The Duke laments the loss of Gilda, but when he is told of the abduction, he rejoices that she is now at his club. Rigoletto returns, searching for his daughter. His denunciation of the courtier's treachery dissolves into a bereft father's pleading. Left alone with Rigoletto, Gilda confesses that she is in love with the Duke and begs her father to forgive him. As Monterone is led to his execution, Rigoletto swears that they both will be avenged. Act 3. Rigoletto has brought Gilda to Sparafucile to prove her lover's faithlessness. As they lurk in the darkness, the Duke enters in disguise.

After proclaiming the fickleness of women, he showers attentions on Maddalena, the assassin's sister, as Rigoletto tries to comfort his despairing daughter. He orders her to disguise herself as a boy and meet him in Verona. After striking a bargain with Sparafucile for the Duke's murder, Rigoletto departs. Gilda returns in her disguise in time to overhear Maddalena begging her brother to spare the handsome stranger's life. Sparafucile agrees to deceive Rigoletto by substituting the corpse of the next person who appears. Having returned, determined to sacrifice herself so the Duke may live, Gilda becomes Sparafucile's next victim. At the stroke of midnight, Rigoletto pays the assassin and reserves for himself the satisfaction of throwing the sack containing his enemy's corpse into the river. After he hears the Duke's voice in the distance, he opens the sack and finds his daughter instead of the Duke. The despairing Rigoletto cries out once more, "Ah, the curse!"

0: At the premiere of Rigoletto, Verdi had to roughly shove his anxious, overly humped Rigoletto, Felice Varese, out onto the stage so that he appeared to stumble on his first entrance. The audience thought it was intentional and applauded. And that is Pittsburgh Opera Preview. 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Tickets for all performances of Rigoletto begin at $10. I'm Anna Singer. The producer is Brian Savar. 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
3: Would you like to have your event advertised on our cultural calendar? 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While you're there, scroll through the calendar, see what other arts events are up and coming. 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

It was established as a farming community and eventually became a streetcar suburb with the arrival of transit lines and a real estate subdivision in 1901, offering easy access to downtown Pittsburgh. Now, Mount Lebanon, Pennsylvania is home to a thriving business district with shops, restaurants, and beautiful houses. It's also home to several churches, two of which celebrated their 100th anniversary in 2025. Those churches joined together to host a centennial concert celebrating 100 years of faith and outreach. You'll hear it on this week's Performance in Pittsburgh. I'm Jim Cunningham. Performance in Pittsburgh is made possible by the Samuel and Judith Spanos Charitable Fund of the Pittsburgh Foundation, a legacy of support preserving classical music for audiences today and generations to come. On September 28, 2025, the Mount Lebanon United Lutheran Church and the Southminster Presbyterian Church jointly celebrated their parish's 100th anniversary with a centennial concert. Held at United Lutheran Church, the concert featured both churches' choirs, along with organists, vocalists, and instrumentalists. The concert began with Dr. Christopher Keenan playing an organ prelude, the Symphonia from Bach's Cantata No. 29.

0: On performance in Pittsburgh, the Symphonia from Bach's Cantata No. 29, played on the organ at Mount Lebanon United Lutheran Church by Dr. Christopher Keenan. Dr. Keenan earned a bachelor's degree from Peabody Conservatory and a doctoral degree from the University of Texas at Austin. He participated in the 2015 Buxtehude International Organ Competition, the 2017 Silbermann International Organ Competition, and the inaugural 2018 Boston Bach International Organ Competition. Dr. Keenan currently directs the choirs and music at Mount Lebanon United Lutheran Church. Here is Alan Trivolino, chair of the 100-year celebration committee.
1: Good afternoon, and welcome to this special concert celebrating the centennial anniversaries of the churches of Mount Lebanon, Pennsylvania. A century ago, in 1924, the opening of the Liberty Tunnels created a vital connection between Pittsburgh and the South Hills. With this new passage, families came to settle and flourish in the growing communities, including Mount Lebanon, where churches quickly became the heart of neighborhood life, shaping the spiritual and cultural fabric of generations to come. It is especially fitting that we mark this century of faith through music. For the church, music has always been more than sound. It is prayer, praise, and proclamation. Vocal harmonies and instrumental voices give expression to joy and thanksgiving, beauty and inspiration. Today's program continues that legacy as we honor the past while looking with hope to the future. Psalm 100 begins with the words, "Make a joyful noise unto the Lord, all ye lands. Serve the Lord with gladness. Come before his presence with singing." May this concert be both a thanksgiving for the blessings of the past century and an offering of beauty and inspiration for generations yet to come.

0: The combined choirs of the Mount Lebanon United Lutheran and Southminster Presbyterian Churches, with organist Christopher Keenan, Christ is Our Cornerstone, by Jack Oswald, preceded by an introduction to the Centennial Concert by Alan Trivelino. Pastor Douglas Hagee next spoke about Mount Lebanon United Lutheran Church, which was followed by a hymn of Lutheran heritage, Martin Green's arrangement of A Mighty Fortress is Our God, and Take Care of This House from Leonard Bernstein's 1600 Pennsylvania Avenue, featuring soloist Marianne Cornetti, on Performance in Pittsburgh.
1: The Lutheran tradition began in the 1500s in the nation now called Germany. It was a doctrinal reform movement. Martin Luther, joining in 1508 the faculty of Wittenberg, a small, newly formed university, reformed the church, teaching Christian faith not to be what people must do for God, as though we could save ourselves. The locus of Christian faith instead is what God, revealed in Christ, has done freely for us. Luther taught forgiveness, heaven, to be free gifts from God received by faith, not something we must earn by good deeds. Mount Lebanon Lutheran Church began 100 years ago. We unite today with Southminster Presbyterian Church, also in its centennial year. Mount Lebanon Lutheran struggled in 1925, in the beginning. Our first pastor died within a year of the church forming. There was fear the church might not survive. Yet, by God's grace, we are here today, 100 years later, in our second building, constructed in 1955. Over these 100 years, we have gratefully, joyfully, proclaimed what rang forth from Wittenberg 500 years ago, what St. Paul shared in the first century, the message Jesus revealed in his life, death, and resurrection. The message being, Jesus died on a cross for our sins. Forgiveness, salvation, life are free gifts from God received by faith. Thank you for attending this day, celebrating our 100 years in Mount Lebanon. We are looking ahead for more years to come, to serve God, all people in this neighborhood, region, and in the world that God has made for all. All are welcome in this place to share in what we've come to know. God loves everyone freely, and by grace, we do the same.

0: On QED 89.3, you heard the pastor of Mount Lebanon United Lutheran Church, Douglas Hagee, followed by A Mighty Fortress Is Our God, arranged by Martin Green, sung by the Mount Lebanon United Lutheran and Southminster Presbyterian Church Choirs, with organist Dr. Christopher Keenan. Finally, you heard mezzo-soprano Marianne Cornetti with pianist Larry Allen in Bernstein's Take Care of This House from 1600 Pennsylvania Avenue. Marianne Cornetti is known for her mezzo-soprano roles in operas by Giuseppe Verdi in major opera houses throughout the world. She makes her home in Pittsburgh and is the director of Pittsburgh Festival Opera and teaches at Carnegie Mellon University. Larry Allen is director of music and organist emeritus of Mount Lebanon Lutheran Church, retiring in 2022 after 17 years of service. He received his Master of Sacred Music degree from Union Theological Seminary in New York City. He did further study with Marie-Claire Alain in Paris and received the first prize, the Premier Prix, in organ performance. He's often heard as the organist of choice at Hines Hall with the Pittsburgh Symphony, so if it's the Saint-Saëns Organ Symphony, Larry Allen is usually at the keyboard. I'm Jim Cunningham. 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You're listening to the Centennial Concert honoring the 100th anniversary of the Mount Lebanon United Lutheran and Southminster Presbyterian Churches. This concert took place on September 26, 2025. You'll next hear from Pastor Kathy Smith about the Southminster Church, followed by a hymn of Presbyterian heritage featuring soprano Megan Cumming singing, I Greet Thee Who My Redeemer Art, with the setting by Dr. Mark Anderson.
1: It is a joy to be together this afternoon with our neighbors from Mount Lebanon United Lutheran Church as we celebrate a century of ministry side by side here in this community. Like our Lutheran siblings, Presbyterians trace our history to the Great Reformation of the 16th century. From there, our stream moves through the work and the life of John Calvin in Geneva and John Knox in Scotland, and into the early life of America, including 14 signers of the Constitution. Here in the South Hills, our congregational story began in 1925, during that time of rapid suburban growth. The roots were planted a few years earlier with the purchase of property at the corner of Washington and Castle Shannon Roads. After gathering first in Washington School, 183 charter members formally organized as Mount Lebanon Presbyterian Church on April 26, 1925. By 1929, they had built and dedicated the sanctuary that soon became a landmark in this community. Over the years, stained glass windows, a remodeled chancel, and expanded wings for education and worship marked the growth of both the congregation and the community. Following a national church merger in 1965, the name was changed to Southminster Presbyterian Church. Over the decades, Southminster has grown in both size and in spirit, adding not just to the building, but with the addition of Windy Ridge, a retreat property that still blesses our members and supports a global mission, including the construction of a school in Malawi. Through the leadership of devoted pastors and strong lay leaders, the congregation has given several million dollars to mission in its first century. Today, Southminster is known for vibrant worship and music, for nurturing children and youth, for caring deeply in times of both joy and sorrow, for caring for the community through our food bank and mobility lending library, and for reaching outward in Christ's name to meet needs near and far. So today we give thanks, not only for the story of one congregation, but for the greater story that we share with our Lutheran brothers and sisters. One Lord, one faith, one baptism, one calling to be Christ's church in this community and in the world for the past 100 years and for many years to come.

On Performance in Pittsburgh, you heard Dr. Mark Anderson's setting of I Greet Thee, Who My Redeemer Art, featuring soprano Megan Cumming. Barbara Hoist played the flute, Scott Bell oboe, organist Dr. Christopher Keenan, and the choirs of Mount Lebanon United Lutheran and Southminster Presbyterian Churches. That was preceded by a few words about Southminster Presbyterian by their pastor, Kathy Smith. Megan Cumming is a graduate of the Schulich School of Music at McGill University, where she earned her Bachelor of Music in Voice Performance with distinction and outstanding achievement in voice. She was also placed on the Dean's Honor List and awarded the Dixie Ross Neal Scholarship. A member of Pittsburgh-founded Musicians with a Mission, Megan brings her musical ministry to assisted living residences and healthcare facilities. She is a Massachusetts native. Megan currently resides in Pittsburgh, where she graduated with her Master of Music degree at Carnegie Mellon University College of Fine Arts. I'm Jim Cunningham. 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Next on the Centennial Concert, you'll hear Madeline Dring's Andante Semplice, featuring Barbara Hoist's flute, oboist Scott Bell, and pianist Lucas Barclay on QED 89.3.